0: for the Cleveland franchise to be what they've been for as long as they've been, to be offering this up at this stage, I've never seen something more hopeless and almost to a degree like offensive. You can't tell me that putting him out there as your quarterback in any way, shape, or form is trying.
1: No.
0: You have to try. People make bad decisions. People evaluate wrong. Things happen. I feel bad for all the guys on the roster. Things happen. I feel bad for all the guys on the roster who have to go through the blood, the sweat, the tears, the pain of an NFL season. Wide receivers, two of them they drafted there. They're dust. You're not going to put up numbers. Sorry, Denzel Boston and Casey Concepcion. You might be good players. You're done. You're not your second contract. You're going to be looking to get somewhere else. And you've got no chance. No chance for them to do anything. It's brutal. It's absolutely brutal to watch.
1: Yeah, I couldn't even watch a lot of the game. I pride myself in watching all of the games.
0: Right.
1: Two games I couldn't watch. Would you like to guess the other one?
0: I got to think that, it's one of two. You're either talking about the Jets and Titans or you're talking about the Raiders and Dolphins. I'll guess that it was the Jets and Titans.
1: Of course.
0: Yeah.
1: No desire. Now I click over and I'm looking. I'm like, yeah, I'm good. I'm good. I'm going to leave that alone.
0: Actually, can I say something about that real quick? Okay. Robert Saleh took the wrong job. And I hate this for him because he's an awesome coach. And I don't know that there were any other offers out there. And I bet it's really hard to turn down a head gig when you're still a coordinator. And he took the 49ers coordinator job at a time when a lot of people didn't think he would take that step backwards and go back home again and all of these things. But I don't know if you get a third chance.
1: Oh, that's going to be hard.
0: So you get one gig. And I think the world looked at him and went, okay, the Aaron Rodgers of that whole thing, I get it. I think Robert got dealt a bad hand. But then you take another gig, and you don't have anything on that roster. And Kem Ward is not, that's going to be at minimum a really long time and probably never before he's like truly it. Just my opinion. But, I don't think he's got the right gig. I don't think that's going to go well.
1: No, they don't have a quarterback. They don't have
0: a running back,
1: a defense. I mean, when the Jets make you look like you don't belong, then when Geno Smith is slicing and dicing you. Not to take anything from the rebirth of Geno Smith, but that's tough, man.
0: Yep.
1: There's just nothing there.
0: There's just nothing there. Then there's another team. It always amazes me when teams, I get it, they're bad, and so they're in the top 10, and they get wooed by the fancy wide receiver. Like, I'm sorry. I laughed every time I saw someone get excited and draft Carnell Tate in fantasy. Mm. I'm like, what is it that you think's going to happen? You think he's going to get a bunch of 100-yard games? The whole team can barely get to 100 yards. And it sucks. I bet Carnell Tate's a wonderful receiver, but you're not putting up numbers there.
1: No.
0: You're just not. So, wide receiver is that position. It matters so much where you end up. Who's your coach? Who's your play caller? Who's your quarterback? And they've got a defensive coach and a young quarterback who I don't think is it. And they don't have much to offer on an offensive line or beyond. And it's like, I don't know how it is you – what is it you think is going to happen?
1: It's crazy because, this is week one, of course, and no one is condemned after week one.
0: Right.
1: Win or lose.

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973 DP show. Dylan, I'm going to have you working the poll hard as we get back here. And Kevin Clark, we're going to be wrapping all around the NFL with Kevin Clark on the other side. This is Tony Reale sitting in for Dan on the DP show.

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22: Good morning and a happy Monday. I'm KOB4 meteorologist Amanda Galushka with your Monday forecast. Your morning is starting off with some patchy cloud cover overhead. Temperatures are in the upper 60s to low 70s. Winds pretty light at this time. I'm going to hold a low chance that we see maybe a stray shower or thunderstorm moving into the metro sometime during the morning commute, although the chance is low. Better chances will come to the forecast as we get into the afternoon and evening. Temperatures today will get into the mid and upper 80s, falling to the low 60s by tomorrow morning.
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18: Week one of the NFL wraps up tonight with the Chiefs hosting the Broncos in the Monday night game. The first Sunday night game of the season saw John Harbaugh win his debut as Giants coach. They beat the Cowboys. The other New York City team is also 1-0, the Jets over the Titans. Other top headlines, the Bears scored 59 points, routing the Panthers. And the biggest upset, the Cardinals knocked off the Chargers. And the Rams put pass rusher Myles Garrett on IR after minor knee surgery. I'm Matt McCoy.
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2: DP Show. Last chance to get some calls in, or just hang out there and I'll call you after the show's over if we have some time to talk it up. Week one of the NFL season, week two of the college football season, the Monday after is one of the great things. But two stories I wanted to give attention to right now, fellas, that happened this weekend, and that's part of the problem. U.S. Open finals, yesterday specifically, the men's finals. 2 p.m. Eastern in Queens, New York. And that, to me, is like trying to have a nice, warm conversation, a beautiful conversation with a friend you haven't seen while you're at a Slipknot concert. Because the NFL is a guy banging a clown, banging drums as loud as they possibly can, banging garbage cans, and you can't hear. Yeah, I mean, it's just, that should be Monday afternoon. See Sasha Zverev versus Ben Shelton. An American makes one of the great runs in recent history and could have had one of the great moments in American men's tennis in the last 40 years. And it's both lost to the NFL, cacophony. And I know, yeah, we're an international sport. Yeah, but you're in New York at this moment. This is the U.S. Open. It's a tough ask for me to ask American fans to tune in there. What more of a case do we need that this was a tournament won by Zverev, who didn't know he won the tournament for 10 seconds? One of those funny moments that happens in sports. He's very focused. He didn't know that he won and then he drops to the floor. U.S. Open men's final should be starting right now as we sign off. We should be throwing it there. The other was Team USA Women World Cup Championship. Ever since the dawn of the Dream Team, it's almost like we ask our national teams to have dream team-like moments, either complete and utter destruction or highlights that go at the wazoo or whatever it is. And we even got that most recently with Steph and the night-night game. This whole tournament was, I would call, a team victory, you know, a program win. And that's okay sometimes, too. The story was not Asia Wilson not playing. The story was not Caitlin Clark not starting, or I mean, she put up a great plus minus in her time, and she was great. Breanna Stewart was the MVP, and leading scorer was Jackie Young, and the team, it was a program win, and that's allowed. Absolutely. Fritzy, yeah, what do you got?
23: I got to go back one to how do you not know it's match point in a major championship? It's not like you're batting in the fifth inning and you thought it was ball four and you start walking to first base and the umpire and I was only ball three. This is a championship in tennis. It was beyond
2: me. And now
23: me.
2: The tennis player from high school comes out here. This is Todd, the tennis player.
23: I thought he was joking for a second because they usually fall to the ground or they have some kind of moment and they run, you know, they shake hands and they run up.
2: Perhaps he was taking Paulie's advice to temper himself a little bit
0: And you know, and he missed, and he was focused. You know, I believe the women's final, Rybakina and Sabalenka, was decided because of cooler heads prevailing over hot-headed. So Zverev had a cooler head in his instance there. It worked for Rybakina to defeat Sabalenka. But I hear what you're saying. Yeah, you should know.
23: Even a little.
0: Crowd should know. The announcer was saying it in the stadium. You just won. And he's still not reflecting. And then when he registers, he falls to the ground. It's a sweet moment. But it's just, for me, a little bit on the nose when you consider this happened again. And it always has. This is not a new thing against week one of the NFL.
23: I'm a little offended if you're Ben Shelton. Like, not only did you beat me, you didn't even realize that you beat me. You didn't even know what the score was or what point
0: we're at. He was very, very kind and diplomatic, and they are friends with Zverev and Shelton. And, you know, he dialed up a great tournament. Ben Shelton is an American playing at the U.S. Open and got to the final. And can't take that away from him. Taking your calls, 877-3-DP-SHOW. Still looking for some best and worst. Blake from New Orleans, you're on.
1: Hey, good morning. I wanted to say that two things can be true. One, the optics of Sark were not great. Mm-hmm. But also, those are the two most unnecessary interviews in sports. Coach, what would you like to do for the second half? Well, Holly, we need to clean up the penalties and stop hurting ourselves. We need to take care of the football and just keep fighting for 30 more minutes. And then after the game, it's, how do you feel, coach? Mm-hmm. It's like, these come so dang proud of these kids. They just didn't stop fighting. You're not getting any substance. So, like, the outcry is a little ridiculous.
0: Mm-hmm. Blake from New Orleans there. We've heard that criticism before, and I have space in my ears for all those things. I do. I do think my takeaway from all this is Texas is going to be a little bit of with an edge, you know? That's going to be all right. What do we learn, Fritzy?
23: Don't adjust your standings. The Cardinals, Jets, and Raiders are all 1-0.
0: Wow. Mm-hmm. It's unbelievable, honestly, if you think about it. Well, I learned the Watt brothers have hamburger helper gloves as hands. That's what I learned. I saw that today. Gentlemen, Big Day Ray, Todd Fritzy, Dylan Grady, Marvin Prince, and Paul Pabst, and Mario behind the glass. Thank you so much for welcoming me again. Dan Patrick back tomorrow on the Dan Patrick Show. I'm Tony Reale. Have a wonderful week, everybody.
2: Sometime.
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1: We have some breaking news coming out of L.A. Myles Garrett to the IR. He'll be out for 4 games. Now, that includes games against Denver, the Bills, and the Philadelphia Eagles.
0: The NFL season is underway.
2: You know, it's like you're discombobulated. It's like, you know, you're stoned. You're drunk.
0: And while football has returned, Dan has not.
2: Bill Plaschke, L.A. Times columnist. Oh, they're going to go 20-0. And I'm like, they're not. They're not.
0: Joining the four Danettes is guest host Tony Rialli.
2: Now you're going to get this. Here will be the spin. You know, this will be a good thing for the Rams. Because now you tamp down the expectations. I've never been around a team that lost, and I went, yes.
0: Broadcasting from the man cave.
2: That's one of those wake-up calls, and you go, boy, we're not impenetrable.
0: Here's Tony Rialli.
3: Yes, hour one of the Dan Patrick Show, September 14th on an irresistible Monday. Week one Monday. The best Monday on the sports calendar. You might call it Overreaction Monday. Here we're calling it Proper Reaction Monday. Isn't that right, Danettes?
4: That's right.
3: A real Monday. Tony Rialli here, sitting in for Dan Cave, sitting thrilled to be here, back in this chair. I'm like a butterfly with tired legs plopping into this chair. Did you hear Tom Brady give a golf reference there to dropping a ball in the bucket yesterday? I love hearing that. Who's got it better than I do? Nobody, because I have Paulie, Fritzy, Dylan, and Marvin with me today. And who's got it better than we do? Nobody, because we got football. The waiting drove us mad. It's finally here. And Fritzy's a mess. He's got the Broncos tonight. You're looking good, looking sharp. Feeling confident, Fritzy?
5: Go Broncos. So they better step up and show who's who and what's what, as Marvin likes to say.
4: Smack talk.
5: Got to get that week one win on the road, big division and conference game. Let's go.
3: Football is back. We wait months and months, and it's here. And let's just relax and get into it a little bit. Week one Sunday, I think, is the best Sunday of the year, best day of the sports year, because you're waiting in the anticipation is outstanding, and I hope it'll last, right? And then you get it, and it's all happening at once. And what we got with this week one NFL schedule, we got bombarded by points. Bombarded. And that's what it was. You get Thursday night's game, Wednesday's game this time, and Thursday's game, and it's a little bit of two fighters feeling each other out, and then 1 o'clock comes on Sunday, and we're getting points. This is what makes the NFL season work to me, that we now have a little bit of evidence. Not enough of evidence to make any assessment based in reality, but we have just enough evidence to sit in it for a little bit. So what are we reacting to right now, Paulie?
4: I guess after week one, you sit there for 6 months, and if your team lays a complete egg week one, it's hard to manufacture hope. Like if you're a Browns fan, can you manufacture hope? If you're a Dolphins fan, you have to come up with something that gives you hope after those performances.
3: Yeah, yeah. If you're a Bears fan, Paulie.
4: Calm down.
3: Whoa, I was talking to myself. Proper reaction Monday here. You're talking to yourself. The Bears just scored 59, Paulie.
4: It's a bit confusing as a Bears fan to see anything more than a 30 in a game, much less 40 or 50. It doesn't really compute. And so it's almost like you have to wipe this game away as a Bears fan and not to overexpect week to week.
3: Wipe it away? Yes. We just waited 8 months for the game. We got 59 points. Ben Johnson said in anticipation for this season, he wants to go out and have the greatest offense in football history. He scores 59 in week one, Paulie, and now we're just like, just wipe it away.
4: You know, it's against the Panthers. I think they're ranked 16th last year. Again, 59 points on paper looks fantastic if you didn't watch every bit of the game. But I think getting over your skis with whatever fan base. If you're an Arizona Cardinals fan today, should you be excited or be like, what just happened?
3: I'm thinking what just happened with Paulie there and the Bears, but I want to hit pause on that. Yes, Fritzy.
5: On the other flip side with Arizona, about should they get excited? Oh, and especially in that division, I don't know how excited you can get. You're not jumping any of those other three teams. But if you're a Charger fan, is that just slow out of the gate? That home loss, embarrassing loss to the Cardinals? What is that? What do you make of that?
3: That is a very Charger problem right now. Whenever, Paulie, how'd you say it? Whenever they have a bandwagon, they want to throw you off it as quick as possible.
4: It's like they force you off. If you look at the Chargers last year, you know, you get healthy again, Herbert had a nice season with not a lot of yards mm-hmm. last year.
3: Yeah.
4: And you expect this will be a nice, clean, easy win, the Cardinals. And nothing.
3: Mm. Cardinals 1-0 to start a year. But can I start with the New York football Giants? Marvin, we were talking about this as we walked in here. This was a game, if we were looking for a overall statement, this is a professional operation coming from the New York Giants, Marvin. And this was a team I saw with John Harbaugh now in his first game. He comes out last week and says, I'm not going to play any of your games, press. I'm not going to walk into the New York media. I'm not going to tell you what we're doing. I'm not here for clicks. I'm not here for clips. I'm here. And what did they do to the Dallas Cowboys? They ran the same play over and over and over again. That, to me, is a professional operation. You got exactly what you wanted from Jackson Dart. Maybe needs to slide a little bit more. Maybe needs to get out of bounds a little bit more. They scatabooed down the throat of the Dallas Cowboys. What was that defense from Dallas? Yes, Marvin.
6: Man, they're falling into the Denny Green category. They are who we thought they were. With the Cowboys, I mean, I thought this would be a whole different look for the Cowboys defense. They brought in 9 new starters, and it's the same old terrible Cowboys defense.
3: They were paved road in this game. Yes, Paulie.
4: Are we in danger of falling for what we said we're not falling
3: for? Oh, no.
4: What are we doing? Did Marvin just not properly react to the Cowboys laying a bit of an egg?
3: I mean, you revamp the defense. You come out.
4: Week one
3: against... still a young quarterback, a new offensive coach, I should say. You know, we don't even know what Scatabu's got because he's coming back from injury. We don't know what Malik Nabers has. He's coming back from injury. Isaiah Likely looked like a threat at the tight end position. He's a new acquisition. Defensively, I don't think the Giants got the sacks. They got the turnover at the end of the first half. That Dak Prescott's pass at the end of the first half. Oh, so Giants look like a professional operation. A proper reaction, Dylan.
7: Well, I was going to say, is it more the Cowboys looked not great or kind of uninspiring than the Giants played really well? Or is it a little bit of a, you know, clash of the two?
3: I mean, yeah, it's always going to be that. But I think you want a headline for the Giants. We don't need to get ahead of ourselves. They haven't won the division in years. This is not about that right now. They came out and immediately looked like the professional operation. Bills, Texans. Josh Allen throws a ball that should lose the game. Dropped by the defensive back. Our buddy Russ Tucker on the call called it a YOLO ball. I call it a Yoda ball. You only die always when you throw that pass. What happens? DB drops the ball to get a second chance. And in the game of the day, two teams, everyone feels are going to the playoffs. You can say this is a playoff matchup. Now it could be a playoff matchup where home field is in Buffalo in January because of the result of this game. Yes, Paulie.
4: If you're a Texans fan, though, you still have the ball with like under a minute to go, under 30 seconds to go, and C.J. Stroud, pass rush, fumbles it, doesn't get a playoff. It reminds you of the playoff game.
3: It does. It does. And from the Bills' perspective, I mean, what can you learn from a week one game between two teams that feel they're going to make the playoffs and a game that can go either way, would had 7 or 8 lead changes and had an incredible, as we said, turn of events with a dropped interception on the game-winning drive? What can you learn from a game that... as much as a coin toss as that. Here's one thing I do watch for with Buffalo. When it's really time for the game to be decided, how do they show up? Josh Allen, he threw that Yoda ball, delivers that next pass that I felt echoes of, this is not a great memory for Buffalo, the 13-second game versus Kansas City, because it's a seam ball right down the middle, and he throws that so beautifully. And there's Palmer making the catch. It felt like somebody of those Gabe Davis touchdowns years ago. But you knew there was time left on the clock. And this has been a bugaboo for this franchise to emerge with the win there. Packers-Vikings was a fascinating game for me, fellas. Week one proper reaction. This is just what's real, what's not real. Packers up 22-10 late third. Actually, 25-10 late third for the briefest of seconds because they take points off the board to go for it on fourth down after a penalty on the field goal attempt. And in that moment, they don't get the first down. And this is a team, Green Bay, that is trying to show that we can get fourth and ones. And it just failed on them and the way the Vikings, perplexing result to this game for me, that you could be up 22-10 and lose 39-22 in a game. The Vikings lost their starting quarterback and Kyler Murray. This was perplexing, Paulie.
4: Yeah, Kyler Murray throws an interception on his first pass, gets KO'd on that kind of head-first slide later in the game. Carson Wentz, 12 for 19, 133, and three touchdowns.
3: A lot was made of Minnesota's decision to put J.J. McCarthy in the number three QB position. And Carson Wentz, it looks like that was smart for one game, and that's all you have to make the decision for at this moment. This is not for the rest of time. None of these decisions are for the rest of the time. But for it to work like that, Paulie.
4: I wonder if it's one of these situations, if you're a Minnesota fan today, you don't want Kyler Murray to get hurt, obviously, but you stumble into a veteran like Carson Wentz, who has been around a long time. We've seen his best work, but maybe this is his chance to hold the job for a little while.
3: Possibly, but he did do something that's very smart if you're the quarterback of the Minnesota Vikings. Operation get the ball to Justin Jefferson. 9 targets for Jefferson in this game and the multiple touchdowns. And now the Vikings start the season with a come-from-behind win against a division rival that many expect they could be battling for playoff position. They have the Bears next. Man, that was another one of the games in week one that you could say it's week one. You want to have a proper reaction. But that's a game in your division. That's an important one. Cardinals 1-0. Vikings 1-0. Bengals 1-0. We haven't seen or said that in many seasons to start. Cincinnati, I don't know how I feel about that 1-0 start, other than that's all you need is the win. Hey, 4 turnovers forced on defense. That's a good thing for a defense that wants to get better. But for Tampa to have 4 balls that they put on the ground, including one inside the 5-yard line by Baker Mayfield as they're about to set up a touchdown and still nearly win that game. Cincinnati happy to be 1-0, and we'll leave it at that. And yes, the Raiders 1-0 and a very controlled win. Yes, Fritzy.
5: Among the Jets, Raiders, and Cardinals 1-0 starts, which one of those is going to do like anything even remotely interesting in terms of a win-loss record?
3: Well, the Cardinals have reason to feel good in that in the division. It's a tough division, but now at least they've got a win to start, and they're 3-0. Three 1-0 teams in that division. They're one of the 3 1-0s. That's not bad. And the Jets, again, that was a professional win. That was an operational win. I don't know if I have an answer to that yet, nor do I want to answer, because it's the proper reaction Monday. You know, this is just a proper thing. Ravens, you know, they came out. They look fast when they play on turf, don't they? It almost makes you wish they had all. I mean, when you have Lamar and Henry and Zay Flowers for half a game, running like that in Indianapolis, that was what you learn from Baltimore or Buffalo or Houston, like I said in week one, is very, very little. But one vote in their back pocket is they didn't blow a lead, which was something that they struggled with last year. Lions, Saints, we got games. I'm just ripping through games here. I want to take your calls, guys. 877-3-DP-SHOW. And we're going to set up a poll for a very proper reaction Monday with Dylan. Dylan, what are you feeling now? What are you feeling poll-wise?
7: Well, we could just ask the simple question, how much do you overreact to your team's week one win or loss? Mm-hmm. Too much, too little, not at all?
3: Mm-hmm. I'm sensing we already saw Paulie's answer.
4: Well, I think you have to tamper yourself, because otherwise a month from now, if you're 1-3, you fell for everything. The week one, I think we got a lot of teams last year that lost week one. I think the Seahawks lost week one last year, right? To an inferior team.
3: Yes.
4: Worked out
3: history
4: pretty well.
3: Is littered with lies in week one. But I am of the opinion that lie to me, just talk to me. It's week one of the NFL season. We haven't talked football in 8 months. Talk to me. Just lie to me. Yes, of course, there have been 31-0 Bills wins over the Patriots doesn't mean anything. There have been Steve Spurrier debuts for Washington in a win over Arizona. It doesn't mean anything. The Chicago Bears are a playoff team that say they want to have the best offense in football and come out week one with 59. That means something different to me. That's a little bit less hoping and believing, and a little bit more, maybe there's some proof in this pudding here. Go ahead, Marvin.
6: look, I picked the Bears to go to the Super Bowl. So I feel good about my overreaction after week one's performance. 59 points, like in the NFL, period, 59 points, especially with the Bears. In my lifetime, look, they went to the Super Bowl, and we were like, they got there in spite of their quarterback in our eyes.
3: Mm-hmm.
6: And they got 59 points.
3: Lions Saints, a game we'll be talking about today as we steamroll ahead in week one. Game that went to overtime and needed a two-point conversion to decide it, and the decisions around that are very fascinating. But for me, the headline from this game is a rule that I had no idea existed in the NFL. No clue whatsoever. I live in a world where the ball goes backwards and it's a fumble. And that is not where the NFL is today in 2026. We're going to get to the bottom of that as we move forward here. Hello to all of our viewers on Peacock and all our listeners, 400 plus stations national and international here on the Dan Patrick Show. Taking your calls, 877-3-DP-SHOW. I'm Tony, sitting in for Dan. 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
9: Happy Monday. I'm KOB4 meteorologist Amanda Galushka with your Monday afternoon forecast. Hopefully you were able to cash in on some rain earlier this morning. There is the potential for additional activity later on today, mainly through those mid-afternoon to evening hours. And we may even continue to see a couple of spot showers heading into the very early morning hours of your Tuesday. Now, high temperatures today, thanks to the rain, should stay roughly about the mid to upper 80s, falling to the low 60s by the time we get to tomorrow morning.
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13: 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Overreact if you want. Proper react. The best and worst of week one in the NFL season. College football week two had some incredible headlines we will talk about. Texas is

0: and just need to win, need to show it performance. I like my Texas Longhorns with a little edge. I think we got that after the game from Coach Sarkisian as well. I want to talk about that. Kevin Clark will be with us for hour two to go all around the NFL. But it's here that you've got 1-0 or 0-1. Teams who are 1-0 are feeling good, and 0-1 are looking for a little insurance from us, Paulie.
1: Nice.
0: 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I don't know.
1: You crush that tone.
0: Thank you, sir. I don't know if I can give the insurance to Saints fans, the insurance that they need here, that I understand what happened yesterday in the second quarter. How does this happen in the NFL in 2026 that I don't know the rules? Anybody, raise your hand now. Marvin, Dylan, did you know the rule that was invoked 9 minutes to go in the second quarter on this Jared Goff play with the ball going backwards? Marvin, no?
2: Absolutely not.
0: Dylan?
3: Did not.
0: Mm-hmm. Paulie?
1: No, and when it was explained, I know you're going to play the cut, I was sitting there going, is this new?
0: Yeah.
1: I don't know.
0: Right, because you grew up, grandma told you, ball goes backwards.
1: Yeah.
0: It's a letter.
1: Learned that when I was four.
0: Yeah. Fritzy?
4: Yeah, I had no idea. I thought that was a fumble.
0: So we're 0 for 5 here, and not only 0 for 5, I'm watching the game live, and then I flipped over. Red Zone had Pereira on TV live too, so we all heard this in real time. A rule, and then on the feed. I mean, this is a moment in the game that is a touchdown for the New Orleans Saints. It makes it a 7-7 game. Here are the specifics. 9:30 to go in the second quarter. 3rd and 16 for Detroit from their own 32. And the Saints pin their ears back, go after. Chase Young's going to hit Jared Goff. And the ball comes out and goes backwards. However it happens, it's a fumble backwards. It's a throw backwards. The ball's going backwards. Saints pick it up. Jonas Sanker has a 17-yard Saints touchdown on the field. The ruling is fumble and touchdown. And then we get a reversal and an explanation here now on the Fox telecast from the great Mike Pereira. Let's take a listen to that.
5: Yeah, he had started his throwing motion. Now, throwing motion is bringing the ball up. Forget about the hand at this point going forward. Throwing motion starts hand going up, then his hits, ball comes loose, his intent was to throw it forward, and since that motion had already started, that's going to be a forward pass no matter where it lands.
0: His intent was to throw it forward. Are we doing intention now? I had no idea. His intention, of course, was to throw it forward. His intention wasn't to fumble. No player ever intends to fumble or turn the ball over or throw it backwards in the lateral. No one wants. Yes, Paulie.
1: I'm watching this play on a loop. Not only is Jared Goff's arm not going forward, he's also being hit, so the ball is being dislodged by another player, which I thought also makes it a fumble. You could actually have the ball going forward, and if the defender causes it to like just fly out of your hands forward, they usually call that a fumble. It feels like a double fumble because it never, ever went forward.
0: What I want out of my NFL rules is for defensive players to be rewarded when they make a great defensive play, which is what this was. His intention, of course, was to throw it forward. I mean, and the intention always is to go forward here. I mean, do you know how many things in my life I've intended to go forward? We're grading on intent now. I had never considered that. I live my life by intention, fellas. Like, we all do.
1: Like if I fumbled at the goal line, my intent was to go over the goal line and not fumble. I would discuss that with right. The refs.
0: Yes. Dak Prescott's intent was to throw the ball out of bounds in a way at the end of the first half yesterday. He didn't make it. We have emailed the NFL for clarification here because I like to say it like this. Explain this to me like I'm a 5-year-old or a golden retriever. I don't get this. You could have it. Pereira sold it. Yep, that sounds like something. Those are words. My eyes say something different. This is a touchdown 100 times out of 100 in my world in the universe. That's not an overreaction. That's just a reality reaction right there. So I don't know exactly what this rule is measuring. And what it does is takes points off the board. And then this game plays out in a certain way where the Saints do come back on Detroit. And force overtime, and then in overtime, New Orleans, they're playing for to prove who they want to be, right? I mean, they're going to go for this two-point conversion in overtime. You know they are. But they win the coin toss, and they make the right decision analytically, as we now know, to play on defense first, know, get all the information that you can possibly get, know what you're going to do, and then decide how you want to play it after the Lions have their possession. Did anybody quibble with their decision to play defense first after winning the coin toss? Paul, do you?
1: I think that's the right strategy because then you know what you're doing.
0: Exactly.
1: And you have control of the situation. Yeah. I think analytics people never go away from that.
0: Right. They don't. And I think all of football now has caught up to that. So that is the right decision, quote unquote. And then Detroit goes the length of the field in a way that uses up a lot of time, which, of course, now changes the equation a little bit. You know, if you stop them and allowed a field goal, now you know what you need to do. You stop them quickly, now you know they scored and they used up a lot of time. And now we're in a situation where you go the length of the field and you score. But the tie doesn't do you a whole lot of good because they're going to get the ball back, Detroit is, and then they can beat you, right? So you're not ensuring a tie by kicking the ball here. So they go for two, as they should. They don't get it. It's not the greatest looking play you've ever seen, and they lose. But in an alternate universe, it's almost like they made two right decisions to go for it with the two-point conversion, because this is where you are as a franchise. You want to come out and prove that you can win these games. And also to take the ball second. And yet both of them made your lives harder. In an alternate universe, had they won the coin toss and said, we want the ball, scored and kicked an extra point, then it's Detroit who's forced to win on two scores, right? That's what a touchdown and a two-point conversion is. We always say it's a one-score game. Actually, that's a two-score game. A one-score game is when you say extra point's going to go well for you. The two-point is the second score there. Dylan.
2: If that Jared Goff incomplete pass happens at like the end of the game, mm-hmm. are people more up in arms about it than they already are?
0: I'm up in arms right now, Dylan.
1: No, but Dylan's right. If it's not the Saints, if it's a bigger, higher profile team.
0: I don't
1: team,
0: buy that either, yeah.
1: Oh, the coverage?
0: I think this rule should be changed immediately.
1: Yes.
0: Yeah.
1: I don't know when it was changed the other way.
0: Yeah, we have tried to contact the NFL for a little bit more explanation here. On exactly how ball going backwards off of a defensive play and a hit because of intention of the quarterback. Again, guys, the intention was to throw it. His intention always is to throw it. His intention's never to have a turnover. Oh, man. I mean, I think New Orleans wins in regulation and we move forward. But I'm not going to side on if it was a bigger team, we'd be viewing this differently. All right, DP, poll here coming from Dylan. What are we looking at right now?
2: Well, Paulie sent one over. Which NFL fan base should feel the worst today? Mm-hmm. Now, obviously, an easy answer is probably the Chargers, given that they lost.
0: All right, I mean, I don't know if you need to put your finger in the soup there. There's some Packers fans today, who I'm sure, and the Cowboys fans. Let's not underestimate them. All right, so that's the poll.
2: Yeah, we got that one, and then we have the our overreaction poll up.
0: Oh, I like that.
2: Which, actually, we got some early results.
0: Mm-hmm.
2: How much do you overreact to your team's week one win or loss? Pretty evenly split, but most people say a little bit.
0: Dylan, last time I hosted, I told you. I put a mission out in front of you, hopeful, to get that 50-50 poll. Have you ever lived that? You ever lived that life?
2: We've come dangerously close.
0: Let's take some calls here, 877-3-DP-SHOW. And I see best and worst all lined up. Let's just go. Chris from Syracuse talking best and worst in week one.
3: Hey, thanks, Tony. Yeah, I got that in a comment. My worst, Ohio State blowing a big fourth quarter lead to their rival conference foe from the SEC, Texas, and also to see their biggest rival, the Michigan Wolverines, get their first win versus an SEC opponent in over 20 years, and my best, my Minnesota Vikings, turning it on in the fourth quarter yesterday versus division rival Packers. And like the LA Rams, who in Melbourne, when their failed QB sneak was a turning point in the game, same thing for the Packers, who took 3 points off the board before their failed QB sneak. And after that, the Vikings offense looked like Fran Tarkenton was at the helm, and their defense looked like the Purple People Eaters had been resurrected. And also in that game, Paulie's guy, J.J. Watt, was excellent in the booth. And I wonder, When was the last time all three New York teams won their openers?
0: Wow, that's something we're going to look into. Chris, incredible energy out of it. I love that. That was a Tommy gun of information from Chris. I may have dated himself a little bit with the Vikings. You could have gone to the Randall Cunningham, Randy Moss Vikings, Chris Carter Vikings for offense. So it's a win. You can really feel like you're light. I'm just walking great today. Yeah, just thoracic extension as you puff your chest out. If you're a Vikings fan, to have that type of comeback. Yes, Marvin.
6: Real quick, on the Cardinals, if you're management, are you thinking to yourself, great win, like slow clap, but I don't want you to win too many of these games because that would take us out of the Arch Manning sweepstakes.
0: Oh, what are you doing here? That's overreaction Monday here too from Marvin.
6: I'm here for this.
0: You're here for this.
6: Yes.
0: You think their season is only about trying to dive to get Arch Manning?
6: I think the players are trying to win. Mm-hmm. But management is thinking to themselves.
0: Have you looked around the rest of the league? Did you see what's happening in Cleveland yesterday? Tennessee? I think Arizona already may have put that out of reach. Yes, Paulie.
1: Yeah, if you look at the Cardinals, I think nationally we thought they were tanking. When they take Jeremiah Love out of Notre Dame, that's not a tank draft pick. That's spending a lot on an impact player. They got him, Tyler Allgeier, Trey McBride, Marvin Harrison Jr. If Jacoby Brissett is like a B-minus quarterback, they could win some games.
0: Chris gave us our first window to talk about Ohio State, Texas, I was hoping for a good game. Prime time, the celebrities there. Yeah, of course, McConaughey. And did you see Kevin Durant throwing a football? Looking pretty great with the throwing form. Woody Harrelson's at the game. It was hot. It was sweaty. And it comes out and starts with a turnover and then the interception maybe it's not a perfectly thrown ball, but it's a gorgeously thrown ball from Arch Manning to his receiver who's outstretched, hits the ground, pops up in the air. I mean, it's one of those there. Yeah, you have to just be like, is this not our day? How is it not our day? The game just started. The season just started. We waited our whole lives for this. To get the second half that we did, Buckeye fans won't be thrilled with the second half. 2-3 and outs from their offense. Did they take their foot off the gas? I don't know if I feel that way. I just felt Texas's defense really turned it on in a way, and then you got to see Arch Manning. This is a team that I think I want to see have some edge. And I mean that even considering how some of the interviews work, both at halftime and postgame. And now we heard from Laura Rutledge and the ESPN sidelines at halftime and the delay that went going to Sark and how that interview never happened. And apologies exchanged both ways, which is fine to hear. And then in postgame with Holly Rowe and never getting a full question out and Sark riding off to celebrate. That looks a lot of ways to a lot of people. And I'm not making a ruling on any of that. I'm thinking, I've heard Texas is back for every 3 years since the Vince Young. It's like clockwork. Texas is back, and they haven't been back. And I think they can be a team you want to give a little edge to. Get them to be a little bit of a villain in some circles. I wouldn't mind seeing that from Texas. And then you compare Sark's postgame with Arch Manning's postgame, where he was locked into the camera and every answer, like he's been sitting in this chair hosting this show for 5,000 episodes. Ah, Paulie.
1: It was such a big day. You got game day there. The kid hits the kick for Texas, the freshman kid. Yeah. And then it's, 20-3 at halftime. The place got really quiet. And it felt like one of those body switching movies in the fourth quarter where Ohio State had done everything fine for three quarters. And then if there was a way to give that game back, they found it. The missed kick, Saiyan missed the guy over the middle for the touchdown that would have basically closed it out.
0: So is that an instance of you of Texas taking that win or Ohio State giving it away?
1: The Texas comeback, they scored 21 in the fourth, but there still needed to be some things that happened, a couple fourth downs. It was one of those games where Ohio State could have escaped. They should have escaped, but a couple fourth downs by Sark and they close out. Plus at the end, the way Texas used the clock before they got that last touchdown, left Saiyan almost no time to work with.
0: How many teams have come back on the number one team in the country with 21 points in the fourth quarter? The answer is zero.
1: Zero.
0: The answer is zero. So before Saturday, of course. So that's what Texas is doing. I have a chance to dive in a little bit deeper there later in the program. All right, Fritzy, you're giving me that discerning owl look that I love from you, Fritzy.
7: Whatever happened to the days before, I guess, social media and all that, where the way your team plays is your edge, as opposed to bulletin board material with something that you posted.
0: Okay, you're talking Sark. You didn't like this.
7: I did not like it. What a bleep was my initial reaction was as far as Sark blowing off Holly Rowe's post-game interview. I found that uncomfortable and unprofessional, and in the moment, you can just give her an answer and then run away and go celebrate.
0: Let's discuss that. Paul, you have a lot of experience being on the sidelines and producing, and I want to get your read on that.
1: And you, I think you kind of like what Sark did.
0: Well, I want it to be, I don't like what he did, but I do think it gives him a profile that I kind of want for Texas this year. You know, we're going to have some edge with us. We're going to talk more on this. I want more on this. I like where this is setting up, though, for Texas to be maybe a little villainous, maybe a little bit. Yes, Marvin.
6: So you want them to kind of be like LSU?
0: Oh, you mean the Ed Orgeron LSU?
6: Oh, no. I mean like the Lane Kiffin where the coach is the villain.
0: Mm-hmm. Possibly, but I don't know. We're going to get some more of that. More of your calls, 877-3-TP-SHOW. This is Tony Reale sitting in for Dan on Proper Reaction Monday here. 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
27: 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Closer than I ever thought I would. 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
4: Gets a snap, back to pass. Looking, throws out to the right, and it's picked off by T.J. Watt. Left up, made the grab, gets back on his feet. T.J. Watt rumbling in for his first career touchdown. T.J. Watt for the Pittsburgh Steelers touchdown.
1: That's not just electricity that Watt's bringing. It's an electrocution.
5: Two things on that. One, first career touchdown. That surprised me, considering how around the ball he always is. And two, those Watt boys' hands. I mean, they have hamburger helper hands, right? They're enormous. And they just stick to the ball. TJ Swat, JJ Swat, interception here from 4 yards away to have a, I mean, that ball wasn't just dropped in there. It was kind of rifled in there. T.J. Watt picks off Cooper Rush, returns the interception for a touchdown. Watt has 117 career sacks and now 10 career interceptions. That is the second time in NFL history a player has that profile, 100 sacks and 10 interceptions. Paulie, you're looking at me like you want to ask me who, and I was about to ask you who.
6: Do we know who?
5: I know who.
6: Listen.
5: Who? I said Fritzy was the discerning owl. Now Paulie is an owl trying to learn algebra. Look at his face here.
6: Lawrence Taylor?
5: No. Solid guess. More recent, but definitely wearing a gold jacket. Julius Peppers is the name. I mean, we're on radio, guys. We're on radio. If it was a TV show, I would have played it out a little bit more.
6: Dead silence.
5: I appreciate you being on Peacock. But yes, stay with me, people. Julius Peppers. So T.J. Watt and Julius Peppers, the only two players in NFL history since they started keeping sacks as a stat, to have 110 interceptions. So that was the play of the day. The college game of the weekend. Well, there was, of course, a number of games you're keeping your eye on. Michigan did exactly what they needed to do. It still doesn't necessarily look the way you want it to, but it calms things down. Bryce Underwood, a enough game. Maybe it's not more than enough. Maybe it's just enough, but an enough game in the win over Oklahoma, which is going to have its own problems offensively, protecting the quarterback and just overall quarterback. Oregon, so listless in their loss to Oklahoma State, a team they beat by 60 12 months earlier. But it's Ohio State, Texas we're here to talk about. And for me, this game was both on the field. Arch Manning's and Herb Street said this beautifully in the game call. Microcosm of his career, the roller coaster that was, the hyper, and the hype and the hypercritical response to the hype, and how it didn't look exactly like you thought it would his freshman year and all of his early starts. And then that's the first half of this game. And then the second half turning in the fourth quarter, a fourth quarter unlike any we've really seen when you consider it's a 21-point comeback to the number one team in the country. And that right there is your exclamation point. That's going to be a huge celebration. All eyes on Eyes of Texas. And then you have the edge provided by Coach Steve Sarkisian blowing off the post-game interview. And Fritzy, back to Fritzy's, I would say, nice-sized take here. Not hot, not warm,
7: I just didn't love the look. I understand the moment, the excitement, the comeback, and whatever happened technically or whatever was going on or not going on at halftime. But in that moment, she's just trying to do her job. He doesn't have to answer 3-4 questions. Hopefully, Holly would appreciate that and the producer in her ear. Give him one question and then let him go run and celebrate with the team. That's all.
5: Mm-hmm. Oh, the producer in the ear. Yes, of course. The view from back row here. Appreciating the producer in the year. Paul, you've been the producer in the year and you've been on the field with the microphone,
6: yeah,
5: ready to talk to a coach who really wants to be somewhere else.
6: Mostly with college football, you get one coach in the pregame for the sideline interview and the other coach going into halftime.
5: Mm-hmm.
6: ESPN went into halftime and they tried to do both coaches. They had Ryan Day for two questions. By the time they got to Sark, he'd been standing there for 2 minutes, which is eternity to stand next to a coach as he's trying to run into the locker room.
5: Uh-huh.
6: He got salty there, ran in, understandably, and Laura Rutledge explained that, hey, we had some technical issues. Mm. we made Sark wait. He had to run and go coach his team that's down 20-3. In the post game, though, I wonder if it was continued sour grapes by Sarkisian that, hey, you made me wait at halftime. I'm blowing you off at the end of the game. Because it seemed...
5: That's good information. I appreciate
6: it. It does seem like it was on purpose. And it wasn't like he had nowhere to be. There was no fifth quarter. So I was a little surprised that he did it.
5: Yes, Fritzy.
7: It almost felt like for a second, not reading into it, but to me, it was like as if Holly Rowe had written a column the other day, like Texas has no chance of beating Ohio State. Like to blow her off like that, it's like, what do you have against Holly Rowe? Well, I guess it's more the moment than Holly specifically, but it came across like, how are you just like, she's just asking a quick question. That's why she's down there. She's the sideline reporter. ESPN spends a lot of money to get these broadcast rights. Mm-hmm. Answer a question and then go celebrate with your team. It's very odd and unprofessional to me.
5: What do you think matters more to Steve Sarkisian? You could say, oh, this is why he makes the money, right? Because he's part of a system where it pays what it does because of these relationships with networks. But what means more to Steve Sarkisian, the coach, in that moment? Marvin?
0: Oh, obviously the win, but I think the Texas AD or the brass is going to say, hey, you do have to answer these questions. You cannot blow them off anymore. So going forward, I don't think that'll happen again.
5: Yes, Bully.
6: They can recommend that. Yeah, I know the SID at Texas, and they could recommend that he talks. But when you're winning and you just beat Ohio State on national TV, Sark knows he could do whatever he wants to do that night because the home fans are going to back him. Mm-hmm. So it's a quandary.
5: It's a quandary, but it's a chip on the shoulder that I appreciate for these Texas Longhorns because this is a team that has not lived up to expectations for a generation now. This is a current team that has dealt with, as I said, the hype and then the hypercritical criticism, but a lot of it landed where it should. They weren't playing their best football. Arch Manning didn't break out as some thought he could, and they are now seeing the opposite side of it. There were cameras that caught Arch Manning last year. Marvin, you were telling me about this before we stepped in here. What was the meme that came out of Arch Manning last season?
0: It had some expletives in it.
5: Yeah.
0: But he said he's just going to stop caring.
5: Stop basically caring. And of course, that doesn't mean he's going to stop caring playing football. He's going to stop caring about the noise, right? Or we're going to focus on ourselves. And that, to me, is sound strategy for a young person playing football, but also part of the chip on the shoulder for Texas here. We are going to be Texas. We're going to do what we do. Yes, Mark.
0: And I am happy for Arch in this aspect. Mm-hmm. He's got the legendary game under his belt now. Mm-hmm. He's got the game. When he comes back to Texas in 10 years.
5: You don't beat the number one team in the country down 21. Hasn't happened ever, and now it has with Arch Manning in the fourth quarter there. So whether he's the top of the Heisman board or not, I read that this week. I'm not sure that gets a little. Yeah, Paulie.
6: And Texas has a run in the middle of the season. Tennessee, Oklahoma, Florida, Ole Miss, Mississippi State, Missouri, LSU. I mean, there's not an easy one in the bunch. Mm-hmm.
5: But they got this one over Ohio State. Is Ohio State fine with this loss in week 2? Absolutely. We know where the landscape is now. Marvin, no?
0: No, I'm saying one quick question. Did Jeremiah Smith lose the Heisman?
5: Woo! This is proper reaction Monday, Marvin. Did nobody tell you that?
6: Hot.
5: Getting hot. We'll be back, hour 2. And Kevin Clark from This Is Football on the Dan Patrick Show. Tony Reale sitting in for Dan. We'll see you in a bit.
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1: We have some breaking news coming out of L.A. Miles Garrett to the IR. He'll be out for 4 games. Now, that includes games against Denver, the Bills, and the Philadelphia Eagles.
0: The NFL season is underway.
2: You know, it's like you're discombobulated. It's like, you know, you're stoned. You're drunk.
0: And while football has returned, Dan has not.
2: Bill Plaschke, L.A. Times columnist. Oh, they're going to go 20-0. And I'm like, they're not. They're not.
0: Joining the four Danettes is guest host Tony Riali.
2: Now you're going to get this. Here will be the spin. You know, this will be a good thing for the Rams. Because now you tamp down the expectations. I've never been around a team that lost, and I went, yes.
0: Broadcasting from the man cave.
2: That's one of those wake-up calls, and you go, boy, we're not impenetrable.
0: Here's Tony Riali.
3: Hour two of the Dan Patrick Show. Tony Riali cave sitting in for Dan, and we've got a proper reaction Monday. Maybe there's some overreaction Monday from some particular person in the front row I'm looking at. We'll get to that in a second. What we have here is a head coach and a new stop, John Harbaugh, who changed the atmosphere in the room for the New York Giants immediately. And we had rookie coach come out and win a big game in his first game. Mike LaFleur, rookie coach, getting a road win in week one at the Los Angeles Chargers. Hottest rookie coach, Mike LaFleur, because the hottest rookies, biggest superstars, and all-time greats, the only place to collect them all is Panini Trading Cards, the official trading cards of the Dan Patrick Show. Yes, Paulie?
4: Just to clarify, Mike LaFleur, the head coach of the Cardinals, Matt LaFleur, Packers, Mike McDonald, Seahawks, Mike McDaniel, OC, Chargers. Help me out. Am I forgetting any McDaniels?
3: You nailed that part of it.
4: Josh, yes. McDaniels, OC.
3: That's great. Good stuff. The New York Giants coming out like they did, professional operation, John Harbaugh, about the perfect start you can have. So I want to know, are we reacting? Are we overreacting? Are we underreacting to thinking this Giants team is for real in the sense that they can now think of themselves as somebody who can compete in the NFC East? Paulie?
4: Well, I think what you said earlier, they feel more professional. When there's a play, I think in the second quarter, Jackson Dart, I think he ran the ball 11 times, the Giants quarterback. Mm. Last year, he was in the blue tent, I think 4 times at different points last year. He ran out of bounds after 15 yards.
3: Yeah, I saw that.
4: And Collinsworth goes, yes. He actually said yes. like he was celebrating that the guy is starting to get it. Yeah. He still takes on hits.
3: He does.
4: But if he could drop maybe 30% of those, it helps your odds.
3: You know what he's got? He doesn't get blinded by the moon when he wears a piece of black mark under one eye. Not both eyes, but he's got the black underneath one eye for the night game. I like that. That's a nice touch. And Cam Scadaboo in his first game back from injury, and he's still doing backflips, and he is a bowling ball. Marvin, what do you got?
5: Cam Scadaboo, that's one of my worst of the weekend. Stop doing backflips. You just came off of an ankle injury. You don't need any just unnecessary activity on that ankle. Just please stop.
3: Dylan.
6: You watch Scadaboo and Jackson Dart kind of with like bated breath a little bit, where you're like, please, like one's taking on all the hits he can. The other one's doing cartwheels and backflips in the end zone. It's like, guys, let's make it, you know, as far as we can through this season without issue.
3: I think the Giants are in a position where they need to announce their presence with authority. And John Harbaugh did that as a coach. But the team wanted to do that on the field. I mean, Malik Nabers is coming back from an injury. I thought Isaiah Likely looked incredible. Opposite side of the ball. Well, the Dallas Cowboys appear to be the Dallas Cowboys. And a revamped defense, yeah, it's not going to happen overnight. But I'm more focused on the offense. I'm more focused on what appeared to be a lack of creativity. 20 points, but even hard to get there. End of half, where you're really only trying to get points and salt away the time, and you're throwing an interception on Dak Prescott when he's trying to throw it out of bounds and he didn't even make it. This team had a defensive lapse where they let the Giants run the same play, just a swing to the back out of the backfield for a pass on play after play after play. Again, another vote for Harbaugh. That takes guts to run the same play, play after play after play. I wouldn't do that on Madden. Yes, yes, Marvin.
5: The Cowboys, they're just the NFC version of the Chargers.
3: Mm-hmm.
5: We got Cowboyed and we got Chargered yesterday.
3: Mm-hmm. Bully?
4: Yeah, I think that's right. It's not that surprising that the Cowboys, they weren't that good last year. Now, offensively, they were, but the defense may take a little time. The Chargers was, to me, more bothersome. Like, because the Chargers felt like everything was in place, so Marion Hampton's healthy, and it felt more no-showy than the Cowboys.
3: Yeah.
4: Mm. I'm trying not to overreact.
3: No, I see what you're doing here. Well, you did something early in the show. This was a little shell game from Paulie.
4: I know where you're going.
3: Paulie, you know, I think we know each other enough now to know Bears put up a 59 in week one of the NFL season. This is a huge exclamation point to start a year from a franchise. We know the history, okay? We know the recent history of head coach Ben Johnson saying, I want this offense to be the best that the league has seen, the best in NFL history. And they score 59 in week one. And what did I hear from Paulie? Oh, pump the brakes, pups. Yeah, no big deal was the word, Paulie. Please.
4: When you're a Bear fan, you're conditioned to go underwhelm, especially offensively.
3: Yes.
4: If you ever go, I look at that 59 points like if I went to my ATM and saw that I had $10 million in my account. Well, I know that's not true. I know that's not real. And it's probably some type of grammatical error. And so when you look at the Bears, I don't think you should fall in love with what happened yesterday based off a number. Because there's still a long way to go. And the defense was a sieve. An absolute sieve. You give up 37 points, that should be just as big as the 59.
3: Yeah, Jalen Coker for Carolina getting the end zone on everybody's fantasy bench. Two more things from this game. I mean, your stars delivered, right? Caleb Williams, DeAndre Swift, Roma Dunze, all delivered offensively. It's exactly what you want to see. Caleb Williams, is he moving differently to you? He's lost a little weight, 10 pounds, I think is what they said. The mustache is harkening back to some maybe 90s heartthrob. Billy D. Williams, it would be. That's a little thicker. Maybe it's more Denzel, in the late 90s. It's got a little bit of wisp to it. There is an adultness. Yes, Marvin.
5: Denzel in Philadelphia?
3: Yeah, well, I think something like that. There's an adultness to that mustache, right? And he also, well, moving differently, there was an exchange after the game and there was an exchange on the podium I want to get to. After the game and the podium, we have the podium here. Let's take a listen to Caleb Williams.
7: Go clean up. We got to go be truthers. Obviously, this is going to be our kind of worst game. I know points don't necessarily show that, but execution and the blocking and the penalties, all these different things, and so just being able to be a truther about who we are.
3: How do you hear that, Fritzy? Look at that. Yeah, I mean, you like hearing that he's speaking truth, that he didn't think they executed, or are you thinking they scored 59, man?
8: I love that attitude. If I'm a Bears fan, I'm like, he's mature. He's keeping it in perspective. He's saying, I want this to be our worst performance. We're only going to get better. Forget about the score and the 59. This is just the beginning of something hopefully special, and I'm not going to read into it too much and rest on my laurels because we kicked the Panthers, but we got a long way to go to be as good as we think we can be.
3: So, Paulie, this is the perfect start. You scored 59. You're quarterback who's still young and emerging, but he is one of the eight guys in the league. Every team needs a quarterback. They need a guy. 24 teams have just a guy, and then eight teams have the guy, and he's in that eight. He's in that group of eight, and he comes out and he says, we're not satisfied. We had some rough moments in this game. That's what you want to hear.
4: Yeah, it's fantastic because last year the Bears had to come back in all these games and didn't have a clean win very often. But you also look at the NFL season. You could have a month where you score 40 points a game. Then you could have a drought that goes forever. Wasn't that Ravens team in 2002? Didn't they go 5 weeks without scoring a touchdown offensively with Tony Banks? Yeah. They end up in the Super Bowl. Yeah. So it's like week one.
3: That's a different animal. That's a Tony Banks animal. I mean, I think we can remember. Well, there is a stat from yesterday, all right? So the 59 points in the opening game is the second most in history, trailing a team from 1973 that put up 62. It was the 1973 Falcons. D- Does anybody remember the oeuvre of the 1973 Falcons? I have it here, Paul. You don't need to. You don't need. Once a stat boy, always a stat boy, like a Marine. All right. They finished 9-5, missed the playoffs with the number 7 offense in the NFL. But more of note, they scored 62 week one. They didn't score a touchdown the next 3 weeks. So that is a little bit of history that makes you say, okay, yeah, let's not overreact to this. But they didn't have Caleb Williams, right? That I remember two games. Game ones that were not lies. You have an entire history of lies. You have Bills beat the Patriots 31-0 in the Lawyer Malloy game. That was a lie. We all know where that played out. I mentioned Washington with Steve Spurrier having a big first week. There's a lie every week one of a season. I remember a Washington team scoring 45 in week one to beat Detroit in a 45-0 game. I remember the greatest show on turf coming out. Maybe not their perfect game of the season, but Kurt Warner coming out and scoring 3 touchdowns. And I just saw that game and thought this team was moving differently. And of course, they moved faster and they moved more vertically than teams were moving at that time. I feel like Caleb Williams is moving differently. So I know what you're doing here, Paulie, is what I'm here to say.
4: Reversing hope.
3: You are. This is a protect yourself, protect your neck situation for you. Because of the past, and that's fine. I have something to tell you, Paulie. The past is history. The future is a mystery. Today is a gift, which is why we call it the present. Okay? Enjoy today. They couldn't win the Super. You're looking at me like I just.
4: Marvin started saying it too, so I was clearly.
3: Master Shifu from Kung Fu Panda. Yes. But the point is, you can't win the Super Bowl yesterday, but you can score 59 and have your quarterback say all the right things. Enjoy it. Speaking of Master Shifu of Kung Fu Panda, in the same vein, let's go to the calls. 877-3-DP-SHOW. We have Buddha on the line from San Francisco.
9: Happy Monday, boys. Antonio Giuseppe Paolo Reale, you're the third. Great to have you, my
3: Piacere,
9: man.
3: Buddha. It's great to have a Buddha in my life.
9: I got a 5-minute poll question. If you're Aaron Donald, do you re-retire? And I don't know about you guys, but I'm exhausted from this weekend. I mean, Archie in Texas finally played like a Manning. Yeah. Historic 20-point comeback. The Chargers doing epic chargery magic to survivor pools nationwide. And I learned a new passing rule in the NFL.
3: Yes.
9: And the Cowboys, well, I'll just sit back and let that, you know, play out. And someone's got to check in on Shea and Irving, but Tony, the best of the weekend. Paulie's Chicago Bears offense.
3: I agree.
9: Speaking of the forward pass, apparently the forward pass has finally reached Chicago, and the Bears score 59 instead of franchise record. And worst of the weekend, which is sneaky, there's plenty to choose from, but the NFC South, man, every team lost. I mean, the Panthers lost by 59 and wake up tied for first. What?
3: Buddha, rub the belly. That is outstanding breakdown of the weekend. And I think he was getting to a point where he was about to tell you, Paulie, you can feel good. You can feel good about the Bears today.
4: It's okay to feel good about, but you start like extrapolating 59 points. Like, oh, this is going to be every week. I think that gets dangerous. Mm-hmm. That's where it gets dangerous. You start telling yourself, oh, we did it. Carson Wentz is the quarterback, so they're out. No, you don't do that.
3: A big win early in a season. It wasn't a week one, but in recent history, Fritzy, I'm looking over at you with the Denver Broncos when they played the Miami Dolphins and Miami scored 70.
8: I remember right? that. I was driving home from somewhere and listening to that in the car, and I'm like, what is going on here? It was like 70-7 or something like that.
3: It's just amazing that you didn't wreck listening to that game.
8: It was miserable.
3: Broncos, Chiefs tonight. What a hammer to end the week one. How did we get so lucky? What did we do in life? Doesn't matter. I'm taking it. How are you feeling right now, Francis?
8: I feel good. And to the point of like not getting overly excited about the beginning of a season, Denver themselves were 1-2 last year. They lost on a last second field goal to the Chargers. They beat the Colts, then didn't beat the Colts.
3: All right. What are we doing here, guys? Everybody, we'll get to the breakdown, but what are we doing? Everybody is just putting up all these buffers. No. This is why I shouldn't get too worried about it. Enjoy it. This is a gift. It's the present. Live in it. That's what we just learned. Don't tell me they started 1-2 last year, so I'm not going to really worry about today. Something Buddha said on the call I want to get to. Myles Garrett is now going to be out for some time. And does Aaron Donald unretire? I don't believe that's the case. I don't think this is serious. I think he'll come back better than ever, and that'll be fine. But here's the image in my mind when I heard the report that he was out after the game where he had zero touches, which doesn't happen, right? The image I had was of a Sports Illustrated cover, and it was Steve Nash and Dwight Howard in Los Angeles jersey saying, how fun is this? I mean, I'm not applying that to anything other than that's just what came into my head. Can we get one more call in here? I promise to take more calls in this call-in show. 877-3-DP-SHOW. Best and worst, we're ripping through it. Ben from South Carolina.
10: Hey, Tony, welcome back.
3: Great to be back, Ben. Yes.
10: Yeah, awesome. Awesome to have you. My best of the weekend was my Texas Longhorns coming back to beat my wife's Ohio State Buckeyes.
3: Oh.
10: All right.
3: What was that like that night, though? How did that night end for you?
10: That's my worst, Tony.
3: Yeah, it was very quiet in the household in South Carolina.
10: Yes, and Sunday was even worse because after witnessing my post-celebration Saturday night, my wife wouldn't talk to me for the weekend, and I got no sympathy whatsoever when a similar fate was handed to my Packers.
3: Yes, Packers. How do you lose that game? The decision to put points off the board there, Ben, would you have done that? Taking the point, it was 22-10, they kick the field goal, they take the points off, they go for it on fourth down, they fail.
10: No, I always like points. I know it was gutsy, but I thought it was too aggressive.
3: Mm-hmm. Well, get some points at home, take out the trash, clean the dishes. You already got the win for Texas over Ohio State. You don't need any more wins. Give a little, and you'll get a lot more in return from the wife. Thanks for that call. 877-3-DP-SHOW. Dylan, I'm going to have you work in the poll hard as we get back here. And Kevin Clark. We're going to be wrapping all around the NFL with Kevin Clark on the other side. This is Tony Reale sitting in for Dan on the DP Show.

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6: Happy Monday. I'm KOB4 meteorologist Amanda Galushka with your Monday afternoon forecast. Hopefully you were able to cash in on some rain earlier this morning. There is the potential for additional activity later on today, mainly through those mid-afternoon to evening hours. And we may even continue to see a couple of spot showers heading into the very early morning hours of your Tuesday. Now, high temperatures today, thanks to the rain, should stay roughly about the mid to upper 80s, falling to the low 60s by the time we get to tomorrow morning.
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1: Sunday night, Patrick Mahomes leads the Kansas City Chiefs against the Denver Broncos in an early season test at Arrowhead. Chiefs Broncos, Sunday night football on NBC and Peacock. And we'll call that Monday night. Some days we don't know. Some days we got it. It's all right. Monday is the day. And today is week one Monday in the NFL. We've got an incredible moment here with my friend Kevin Clark joining us here on the Dan Patrick Show. Thank you for making time for us, Kevin. Week one Monday is your Super Bowl, as we all know. Mustache, I must ask you a few questions. Let's start with the Dallas Cowboys here. What happened to this new defense?
2: They played a game. They played a game. And the last 8 months, we've been saying, oh, if they can just get to average. Tony, they were worse. They got worse. And the whole premise was, oh, they can't be worse than last year. It can always get worse. That's the number one rule of being a Dallas Cowboys believer. And so, I mean, last night, I think the frustrating part of it, and you saw the numbers, that they were 9 of 10 on meaningful third downs. There was one at the end that didn't really matter. The Giants, obviously. And that was the highest mark since World War II or something. And the problem was, it was the same concepts over and over and over again. They couldn't defend running back checkdowns. They couldn't defend Isaiah Likely between the safety and the cornerbacks and the linebackers because the communication was bad. It felt like they didn't work on anything the last 9 months. And as someone who picked the Cowboys to make the playoffs, not win the division, I am an Eagles believer, it was very, very, very frustrating. And people are going to hang this on Dak, and that's fine. That's comes with the territory of being a Cowboys quarterback. But they had the ball twice in the second half, and they scored two touchdowns. And there's a lot of universes in which an average defense plays a much different game than the game we saw last night. So hugely frustrated as someone who thought that the Cowboys are going to be better. And my only coping mechanism here, Tony, is that this time last year, the two Super Bowl teams lost in week one didn't look very good, okay? And that includes the Patriots losing to the darn Pete Carroll Raiders. Right. And so week one can be a liar. So that's the caveat here. Having said that, that looked real bad.
1: Do I have this right? The Giants ran the same play 3, 4, 5, 6 times over a span of plays in a row, maybe even? Did we see that?
2: Yes. It was the running back swing pass. And at no point did anybody say, hey, maybe we should get this guy. And it was bad communication. And you saw that with Isaiah Likely at the end of the first half as well, is that there was just coverage bust after coverage bust. And Tony, I got to be honest with you. I've actually never seen, maybe I've seen it when, you know, these Power Four college teams play these, you know, FAMU type teams like Miami did the other day. But I've never seen an offense know and scheme for a coverage bust on the defense. That's what looked like what the Giants were doing, is saying, oh, we know that they're going to have a coverage bust. It's fine. We'll figure it out. That was rough stuff.
1: I like the way you phrase that, which means it's an active choice from the Giants.
2: They knew. Could you not? I knew. You knew.
1: So does that give you hope for the Giants?
2: Yeah. I mean, that's the one thing. I saw a lot of debate, Tony, about whether or not you should give the Giants credit for this. And I'm sorry, I live in Giants country. I haven't seen a lot of competent ball from the Giants over the past decade. And so the idea that they could sit there and take advantage of a team while they self-destructed, the Giants used to be that team. The Giants used to be the team that self-destructed. So how could you not be fired up if you're a Giants fan? And I think in week one, or the first month of the season, there's always this tendency, and we're probably going to see with the Bears too, of telling you why something doesn't matter. It's better than it used to be. Fans are allowed to be happy. The Bears organization hasn't scored 50 points in since World War II. They can be happy about this. The Giants haven't played competent ball in 10 years. They can be happy about this. And so, yes, I did not believe in the Giants. I thought that John Harbaugh was going to have a lot of success in New York. I didn't think it was going to happen in September of 2026. Mm-hmm. This, to me, is ahead of schedule.
1: Okay. So you can appreciate what happens in week one. What's real, though? What was most real from week one? Something that will still be feeling the effects of 4 weeks from now, 8 weeks from now.
2: Yeah, it's the Buffalo Bills. And I would also put the Baltimore Ravens in this bucket, but Zay Flowers gets hurt, Jacoby Lane gets hurt. We'll see what happens with their receiving depth. I really like the new OC and the offense they're running. We saw the explosives. But with the Bills, all summer, I heard DJ Moore was going to change the offense and that Josh Allen was more comfortable with Joe Brady being the head coach, obviously getting promoted from offensive coordinator, and that Greg Rousseau on the defensive end was going to be able to have all of the success with his new 3-4 defense. All of those things bore out incredibly well. And I think that the reason, Tony, that we're not giving the Bills enough national love is I just think there's an underappreciation for how good that Texans defense was, and that basically Josh Allen has had the best performance against that Texans defense of anybody in the last 2.5 years. That was special. And DJ Moore being able to take the top off the defense, which you hear all the time, it sounds like a cliche, it happened yesterday. And so for me, when I look at the Bills, the biggest problem I have is I just don't see the extra all-pro on that team, which you typically need. I think you win with blue chippers around you and you can get away with a bunch of, you know, average positional groups. Mm-hmm. And with the Bills, I needed to see a guy like Greg Rousseau have a great game yesterday, a guy like Deion Walker have a great game yesterday. It felt like there are going to be guys who on the defensive end are going to help make Josh Allen's life easier.
1: Yeah.
2: And so I think that with all of those AFC teams, you kind of had to squint to see a contender. You had to talk yourself into it. With the Bills, I think they actually checked the most boxes in the AFC yesterday, along with the Ravens, and then I put the Bengals in that bucket as well, but Bills being number one.
1: But a butterfly wing flap, and remember, we have very tired legs in our butterfly wings in the NFL this week, thanks to Tom Brady. But should that YOLO ball Josh Allen threw on second down be intercepted, that's an entirely different vibe coming out of this game.
2: I'm with you. Yeah, that's Josh Allen's nature, man. You can get away with some stuff. And so, yes, I would say this. The amount of points they scored would have given me hope whether or not they lost that game or not. That was awesome.
1: Mm-hmm. Yeah,
2: and so C.J. Stroud actually played better than I thought. And then again, you only need, when you have who I consider the best player in the world in Josh Allen, you only need a couple things to go right. And certainly that was a big break.
1: That Josh Allen didn't go YOLO. That Josh Allen went Josh Allen, as we say. Explain to me how Arizona goes into Los Angeles and how the Chargers have a bandwagon, but they forgot to even put doors on it. They allow people just off any minute.
2: This was as bad as it gets, man.
1: It was.
2: You
1: right?
2: want to talk about offseason hype?
1: Yeah.
2: You want to talk about offseason hype? The Chargers, it's every year. And I said this on my show last night. I'm not one of these guys who makes all these excuses for Justin Herbert. I made some. I certainly the offensive line issues, certainly some of the receiver issues. But you can't lose this game. And you can't have Jim Harbaugh saying that Justin Herbert's going to go down as the best quarterback in history and then lose to the Arizona Cardinals, who I thought were going to be in the running for your Arch Mannings, your Darian Menses, your CJ Carrs, you know, in 6 months. This was horrific. Mm. And it just seemed disjointed. It just seemed like not a Jim Harbaugh team. And that's the most disappointing thing, is that I thought Jim Harbaugh, the problem with Mike McDaniel hasn't been the play designs. It's been the sequencing, how it's installed. They were bad in short yardage, all that stuff, right? How it's implemented. And I thought that Mike McDaniel's playbook with Jim Harbaugh's wherewithal, his tactical knowledge, was going to be awesome. Maybe it's going to take a month. And that's the one thing I want to go back to, is how often, somebody said this morning in my mentions, because I was bombing on the Cowboys, partially because I was upset that I picked them to make the playoffs. But, you know, Vic Fangio had a rough start in Philadelphia, and then they took off. Like, sometimes these new coordinators, it takes a little bit to figure out, hey, we thought we could do this, we can't, let's adjust a little bit. So that's the one coping mechanism. But this is especially in the AFC West, Denver's going to win a bunch of games. Kansas City's not going away. You're going to have to, it's going to be a numbers game, and losing to Arizona in week one in December, you're going to go, come on, man, we did that. We're going to play a road playoff game, or we're not going to make the playoffs because of that. Jacoby Brissett?
1: This is Kevin Clark. This is Football. It's a show, ESPN in Omaha. You're talking about, it's a numbers game, the Green Bay Packers. Here are the numbers, 22-10, and actually 25-10 for a brief second before the reversal, to 39-22L. And again, numbers game in the division. We saw everybody else in the division come away with a win, and now the Packers give away a game to Minnesota. How's that happen?
2: Brian Flores. Very simple. Brian Flores. We saw it last year, most pressures in the NFL. The way he was able to scheme pressure right directly, quick pressure into Jordan Love's face was amazing. And pressure, as you know, Tony, takes guys who were going to Canton, makes them human, takes guys who are human, makes them look like backups. And I think that Jordan Love is better than a human quarterback, but he's not quite Canton. And what that means is that was rough stuff. And there was not a lot he could do about that. And the other guy I would shout out there is Dallas Turner, who's their young pass rusher out of Alabama, who they traded Jonathan Gannard. They needed him to step up. Well, he stepped up. And that's the kind of stuff. That's the kind of stuff I look at in week one where I go, okay, this team had a question mark. Did they answer it? Mm-hmm. And with Minnesota, the pressure thing, yeah, it mattered. And the guys they wanted to pressure were pressuring. And so it was Brian Flores. And then it was a little bit, I mean, the one thing I was shocked by is somebody were mad at Matt LaFleur for going for it on fourth and one after that penalty. And the whole thing, you don't take points off the board. This is 2026. This is the highest scoring week one in history. You're going to have to score points, guys. Like, field goals are not going to do it. Touchdowns do it. This is a touchdown league. So I don't hate Matt LaFleur for going for it on fourth and one. Maybe I hate the play call. Maybe I hate how they schemed it up late in the fourth quarter. But I don't hate that decision. This was about that Vikings defense making a difference. And then Justin Jefferson. I mean, how bad was J.J. McCarthy that he couldn't even do the things Carson Wentz was doing?
1: Right, operation. The ball to Justin Jefferson.
2: Competence.
1: Well.
2: And so this Vikings team, if Kyler Murray can get back to health, and obviously took a huge hit yesterday, that's a nasty, nasty roster.
1: So you still think it pivots on Kyler Murray in that?
2: Oh yeah, they can't.
1: No.
2: Now listen, you can win 9 games with Carson Wentz. I'm not ruling that out, especially with that defense and Justin Jefferson and then that playbook. But no, we can't be winning the division with Carson Wentz in 2026.
1: Scoring abundanza, as you just referred to, points were everywhere in the league. The highest scoring Sunday since the merger trend, or just a fluky thing that happens when teams are taking more time off of camp and not hitting with pads like Mike Tomlin suggested last night on Sunday night.
2: I thought that was an interesting theory. I'd also say a lot of first-time coordinators or coordinators in new spots, mm-hmm. not a lot of film on those offenses, right? So you have Declan Doyle in Baltimore. No one knows what that's supposed to look like. You have Jaden Daniels and Jalen Hurts both supposed to be running more under center. Lamar actually ran more under center. Jalen Hurts, I think, did it twice and did have an explosive off of it. But I think with a lot of it, it's that there's such a chess match, as you know, as far as, okay, offense adjusted to the defense, adjusted to the offense. And I think that if you have a lot of new OCs who are competent, which I think we saw yesterday, you're going to see a lot of points. And that didn't apply, obviously, to Mike McDaniel, which we hyped up for the best 8 months in Los Angeles. But I think broadly speaking, I think it's going to come down. But I also think that part of this was the Bears. And the Bears, I mean, you know, the Bears have never had a 4,000-yard passer. The idea that the Bears fans are supposed to temper their expectations here is ridiculous. They should be screaming from the rooftops today, right?
3: Kevin, you're my boy. I thought you'd understand. You lived in Chicago. You understand how confusing 59 points is to a Bears fan.
2: It should be the highlight of your football decade so far.
3: That's sad.
1: Take the win.
3: I'm taking it, Kevin, but it's also confusing. It's 59. If it were 39, I'd still be lightly confused, but 59 is like, it's
1: this
3: mass.
1: This is what happens when you bottle in emotions. You pack them in so tight.
3: Welcome
1: and then
3: to
1: they,
3: me.
1: They spelunk and then they kind of metastasize into something different. You should be feeling good. You should not be I'm with Kevin Clark here. No tempering. We're temper-free zone. Rams lose a game and lose Myles Garrett for a month. I just said it's not a one-to-one, but the image in my mind was Steve Nash and Dwight Howard. How fun is this at Sports Illustrated? What is this right now for the Rams?
2: You know what I thought about the other night when the Rams lost was the line in Jurassic Park, life finds a way. Football finds a way. And when you have a super team and everybody says, well, pencil them in for the Super Bowl. First of all, we've all seen the numbers by now. The last 23 teams that were as heavily favored as the Rams to win the Super Bowl have not won the Super Bowl. Last team to do it was the 94 49ers. So when you tempt the football gods by building a super team, the football gods will notice. And I don't think it's a curse or bad luck. I think it's a couple of things. Number one, careers are too short. Windows are too short. Two, sometimes by the time you acquire oh, we're going to acquire the superstar. Sometimes they're older, they're on their third contract, and that bad things start to happen. We see that a little bit with the 49ers sometimes, where they're able to get these all pros, but yet they're, if they're 28, sometimes they're going to get miss half the season through whatever, right? Substation or not. The Rams, heavily concentrated second and third contract guys. Now, every time I say this, I get Rams fans saying, oh, you're not respecting our young talent. Man, no one is calling them a super team because they have Braden Fisk. No one is calling them a super team because they have Cam Kitchens and all that stuff, right? They're calling them a super team because they have Myles Garrett and Matthew Stafford and Trent McDuffie, who's obviously on a second contract now, even though he's not over the hill. Like, it's a bunch of mid-career veterans, and you always run the risk of that getting derailed very, very, very easily. Yeah. That's football. That's all it is. Their roster construction was amazing. Yeah. I'm picking the Eagles to make the Super Bowl from the NFC. The roster construction was amazing, but football finds a way.
1: Football finds a way. It's the chaos theory as well, right? Remember,
2: that's right.
1: Which way is this going to go? It's going, oh boy, that's a mess. Into the electric. Into the electric. Real quick, 30 seconds tonight. Huge game. A hammer to end week one. Broncos and Chiefs. What are you watching for?
2: Operational confidence from Patrick Mahomes. This is a bad team to come back against if you have an ACL. Mm-hmm. The short list would be Denver, Seattle, and Houston, obviously, that you don't want to come back against. Deep ball is not going to be there. Rookie left tackle. It's going to be rough. I just want to see
1: him.
2: Deep
1: ball's not going to be there. And do you believe he runs less?
2: Probably. Or early on, probably. It's a violent defense.
1: So no deep ball, no running. This doesn't sound like Patrick Mahomes.
2: Do the easy stuff. Just do the easy stuff, and by October, he'll be Mahomes.
1: You did the great stuff today from Broncos Kevin Clark. Overreaction Monday, what's that? Proper reaction Monday.
2: Proper
1: from
2: reaction.
1: From Kevin Clark, this is football. This is my friend. Thank you very much, Kevin Clark. There we go. Case. Paulie, he gave it. He gave it to you, right? And now you hear it from a different voice. Don't temper. What's the opposite of temper?
3: Embrace.
1: Unleash. Embrace. Yeah, yeah.
3: All right. Trying.
1: As he convinced.
3: It's tough, man. It's confusing.
1: Wow. You're such a Midwestern man.
3: Totally.
1: Yes. That's great. Best and worst from our guys. Fritzy, I've been staring at you all day. You've been giving me the look. You've been giving me the look. And you look good with the Broncos. You've been giving me the look. But now I want the full Fritzy here. I can handle the full Fritzy.
4: I am excited and I'm very pumped about tonight. And I expect big things from Denver. I'm not going to predict some blowout or anything like that, but I am expecting the Broncos to leave Kansas City with a nice victory.
1: Hold on a second. I was asking for a tease, not the whole thing, man. Bloop, bloop.
4: I was saving my best and worst of the weekend.
1: Dylan Marvin, we got our best and worst. We're going to coming up right here on the other side. Is that what we're doing here? Yes, we'll do that one right rather than calling tonight Sunday Night Football, which we did before. Monday, Sunday, Tuesday, who cares? Tony Reale, cave sitting in for Dan on the Dan Patrick Show.

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0: Best and worst of the weekend here. Tony Rielli sitting in for Dan and the Danettes, of course, here. Paulie, Marvin, Fritzy, Dylan. Dylan, where are we on the poll real quick?
1: You want some results?
0: Yes, please.
1: All right, we got a couple up there. How much did you overreact your team's week one win or loss? A lot, a little, or not at all? Most people, 43%, are saying a little. And which NFL fan base should feel the worst today, Chargers or other? 60% say the Chargers.
0: All right. Can I tempt you with an additional poll?
1: You absolutely can.
0: And it's based on our dear friend here, Paulie Pups. Should he feel good? Temper or embrace your Bears win? Should Bears fans temper or embrace?
2: I think you can feel good about your team's week one win without jumping off the bridge into the, we're going to be the greatest offense since the Rams with Kurt Warner.
0: Yeah, I'd like to get a read on this. Maybe it's more Paulie if I can do this. Paulie base. Is Paulie playing down the Bears 59 points for personal comfort? Fritzy.
3: Yes, and I would do the same thing because you don't want to jinx your team. And they're playing in a tough division. It's one game where they had 59 points or 109 points. Still counts as just one win with 16 more to go. So I could totally relate to not getting too worked up over the one game.
0: Marvin.
4: But Paulie's skepticism, it's valid because they also gave up 37 points. And if they don't score 59 points, we're not even talking about it. We're thinking, why'd they give up that many points?
0: All right, Dale, how do you feel about that?
1: I think I see where Paulie's coming from, the trepidation as a Bears fan. He's very well versed in how these things tend to go over the course of the season. But they scored almost 60 points. That's, you know,
0: well, the team who was the recipient of They Are Who We Thought They Were, well, now we'll find out who they are. But that's not where we are today. Today we are the Monday after 59 points in week one. And I'd love to hear how the poll feels. Paulie's playing this on for self-preservation. Best and worst of the weekend. Fritzy, come on, give it to me.
3: Best of the weekend. I'm going to give it to the Arizona Cardinals. They never get any love. We're expecting them to be, you know, getting one of the top draft picks. They go into L.A., and granted, that's not the toughest place to play. It's usually more road fans than home fans. But you know what? They beat the Chargers, and they weren't supposed to. So good for the Cardinals for my best of. For worst, not to take anything away from Caleb and Paulie's Bears, but the Panthers defense opening the season at home, giving up 59 points, 14, 17, 14, and 14 in each quarter. That's pretty unacceptable against any team.
0: Dylan, best and worst of the weekend.
1: My best is Carson Wentz coming in relief for Kyler Murray, throwing three touchdowns and getting the win over a division rival. That's exactly the performance you'd like out of your backup. And my worst, the Chargers. You can't Charger already one game into the season. That was just embarrassing.
0: It's just unsightly.
1: It is unsightly, yes. Unseemly.
0: Marvin, best and worst of the weekend.
4: Best of the weekend, Derrick Henry. 24 carries, 144 yards, and three touchdowns. It snuck up on me. He's now third all-time in rushing touchdowns. That kind of snuck up on me. And worst of the weekend.
0: How does Derrick Henry, 6 foot a billion, 200 and a billion pounds, sneak up on anybody? Where were you thinking he was?
4: Maybe 10th, 11th.
0: Do you know who he passed for third?
4: Marcus Allen. Yep.
0: Closing on Emmitt Smith. Yes, and your worst?
4: Worst of the weekend, Odell Beckham Jr. He was interviewed pregame for Football Night in America, but he had zero targets and zero catches last night. The star power didn't match the production.
0: Yeah, I put that one on us a little bit. I put that one on the media. I think we're wanting a story that's not going to, shoehorning a story into something that's not going to play out in the football of it. Also in warm-up, so I'm dancing, and he had a nice glow to him. I'm not sure exactly what type of lotion. He looks like a star. He still looks like a star, but I'm not sure the production's going to be there. Paulie, best and worst of the weekend.
2: It was recovery weekend for Oklahoma State football. After the loss to Tulsa last week, nobody was thinking that they could beat Oregon. They handled Oregon. Man, that defense by Oregon, not good. Drew Mestermaker, the Oklahoma State quarterback, two touchdowns. He's an awesome guy. He's very interesting for both the draft and the Heisman. Not the Heisman, but maybe the draft. And then the other best of the weekend, Missouri versus Kansas. Not the greatest game, but I love Eli Drinkwitz of Missouri. He likes to press buttons.
0: Yes, and that he did.
2: He's a character. He's a button presser. If you didn't see the game, he had a lot of quotes out there, but good game, Missouri versus Kansas.
0: The Akron fan offensive coordinator stunt, which was a stunt, turned out to be a stunt that I approve of, in that everybody took it seriously. I thought this was one of the best of the weekend. Marty Wims II came in prepared. I thought this was going to be an unplugged headset and a Waffle House menu, which is precisely what we saw from Florida State fan, which is okay too. Came in confident, talked on game day, 4 plays, 23 yards. That's not his fault that there was a fumble. Took it very seriously. Head coach Joe Moorhead got to see him throw for 413 yards as a quarterback at Fordham University in 1995. Lefty, big lefty arm. And he embraced it. And I liked the way this played. This was a feel-good story for me. What sports job could a normal fan actually do for one possession? Now I'm kind of thinking calling offensive plays is one of those answers. That's pretty great. Yes, Paulie.
2: And your Zips were moving the ball downfield.
0: Zips, like, move it. They were zipping.
2: It was great.
0: Yeah. I think that's one of the best things.
2: One of the best creative promotions marketing for a medium-sized college in a long time. Mm-hmm.
0: And I don't do a worst. I do two bests. Gunning for Washington. This was an incredible highlight. Go to the NFL Twitter page. They posted the NFL, the Washington gunner coming in hard and two stiff arms to get through traffic and an absolute pile driver. 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I'm Tony Reale sitting in, taking your phone calls. 877-3-DP Show.
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1: We have some breaking news coming out of L.A. Miles Garrett to the IR. He'll be out for 4 games. Now, that includes games against Denver, the Bills, and the Philadelphia Eagles.
0: The NFL season is underway.
2: You know, it's like you're discombobulated. It's like, you know, you're stoned. You're drunk.
0: And while football has returned, Dan has not.
2: Bill Plaschke, LA Times columnist. Oh, they're going to go 20-0. And I'm like, they're not. They're not.
0: Joining the four Danettes is guest host Tony Reale.
2: Now you're going to get this. Here will be the spin. You know, this will be a good thing for the Rams. Because now you tamp down the expectations. I've never been around a team that lost, and I went, yes.
0: Broadcasting from the man cave.
2: That's one of those wake-up calls, and you go, boy, we're not impenetrable.
0: Here's Tony Reale.
3: Hour three of the Dan Patrick Show. Tony Reale sitting in for Dan on, I think we can all agree, a very proper reaction Monday. No overreactions just yet. I quibble with Paulie. And him tempering his Chicago Bears 59-point win. But other than that, very proper reaction. Let's say hello to Big Day Ray. Big Day Ray in the house.
4: Thanks, guys. Yeah. Thanks for having me, Tony.
3: All right. Let me get a best and worst from Big Day Ray, actually, just to start this.
4: Best of the weekend, Ashton Jeanty after a tough year. Mm-hmm. 140 scrimmage yards, 2 touchdowns.
3: Yeah.
4: Worst of the weekend, none. Football is back. That's all I'm happy about. All right.
3: Just bumped into McLovin in the hallway. He voted a best of the weekend was Kevin Durant's throwing motion, which I also I noted this earlier in the show, right? There's some zip on the ball. Speaking of zip on the ball, Mississippi State Kamario Taylor. I see the vision. Absolutely. The ball comes out beautifully, so hard. In a way that you've seen with the Michael Vick is far too old in reference, but the way the ball explodes out of his hands at that tight spiral, Kamario Taylor, that was yet another best. I'm all best this week, and I agree with you, Ray, that it's all best. Yes, Ray.
4: You think he's going to look good with the Miami Hurricanes in a few years?
3: Yes.
4: A little mean-spirited, but.
3: Oh, man, here we go. All right, so we have proper reactions. The New York Giants, a proper operation. Professional operation coming off the win over Dallas, where they scatterbooed right down the throat. They ran the same play 4 times in a row. Dallas had no answer. That's a headline of the weekend. We have the Chicago Bears scoring 59, most points in their franchise history in a week one by a wide margin, living up to that headline, that bulletin board material their coach put out there. We're going for it. The best offense we can find. Marvin, what's his face?
5: What's your realistic expectation for the Giants?
3: Oh, okay. For the Giants, I think this is a team that needs to believe they are right there with every team in this division because nobody's going to pull away. We know Philadelphia is a strong team and has the great bona fides, but they don't pull away. And yes, they have to be thinking this is a team that can be right there in the playoff conversation. That's the goal. It has to be. There's only 4 teams in a division. One's already guaranteed to make it. Now you're a wild card, maybe. If you're 2 or 3, you have to. Yes, Marvin.
5: And the Chicago Bears' expectations?
3: Expectation has to be next step. Get to the Super Bowl. You've already said you want the best offense. You won the division. You made the playoffs. Yeah, I mean, you can say NFC championship game. That would be fine, but I don't stop at the NFC. Who should say we should only make it to the game before the game? Yes, Ray.
4: You think we're seeing the advantages of having an adult head coach like Whittingham with Michigan turned it around and now Harbaugh with the Giants?
3: Mm. I mean, the opposite side of that is what? You're not saying a teenager's running a team, right? You're saying a team is being run by a guy whose emphasis is what? More, less veteran and a little bit less open for interpretation and wearing the chain with the team. I mean, we've seen it always. I think you always want what you didn't have last time. And the Giants haven't had that in a while. I want what I will have right now, and that's Fritzy. Look at this man.
6: Go Broncos.
3: I say again, a hammer to end week one. Headlines of the week, we just went through enough of them for now. We'll get back to some more games. But I need to know, how are you operating right now? What are you working with? What are you expecting your scene to look like tonight? before you even get to the game? How are you approaching this, Richard?
7: I'm very excited. I get a kick out of Andy Reid up till the last I've seen, as of probably minutes ago, that Patrick Mahomes is expected to play. Like, the Broncos think there's a chance that Mahomes is going to come trotting out for the start of the first quarter. It's going to be somebody else. I feel good about things. I like the way... I like the defense. I like the offense. I like what some of the things that they've added. Running game, adding Waddle. I feel good about it. I'm not expecting any kind of blowout or anything, but I expect Denver to leave Kansas City with a nice division and conference week one win.
3: That's great from the Broncos' perspective. I want from the Fritzy perspective. Is it true that you are not allowed to wear your Broncos full uniform and gear tonight, as decreed by your better half?
7: Yes, my wife Jennifer has informed me, and rightfully so, on more than one of occasion. When I get too dressed up in all kinds of Bronco regalia, and I put a John Elway mat or a big Bronco horse head on my head, like, it just does not go well. Especially,
3: so you curse the team. You're responsible for
7: when they lost 39-20 and 42-10 and 55-10 to the Giants, and back then the Redskins and the 49ers. I was crazy, all dressed up.
3: You're
7: stuff.
3: A superstitious man. I know this about you.
7: Whatever I wear tonight, whether it's this or something along these lines, as the game progresses, if I don't like what's going on, I will start, even if I end up naked, which would be a problem because my wife is having some friends.
3: All right, bloop. This is not the show with the mute button here. So the idea is pressure maybe on Patrick Mahomes, not to win tonight, but to get back on the field and to look in certain ways, and pressure on Bo Nix, again, to get back on the field after an injury, but most of all, pressure on the wardrobe of Todd Fritz. That's what I'm hearing right now.
7: Yes, I got to keep it very subdued, or else I'm going to be putting a pox on my team if too much orange and blue and horse stuff is on me.
3: How scared are you of Mahomes in the comeback game?
7: I'm a little concerned. I'm more confident in the Broncos and their defense and Zach Allen and Benito and Sertan and all that than what Mahomes can do. But I'm not expecting Mahomes to be limping around or showing any sign of weakness. I'm not buying into that. I think he's going to be just fine, and Denver needs to step up and pretend Mahomes is 100% and the same Mahomes as the Super Bowl years. I hope they have that mentality.
3: Part of me says this is, among one or two teams, the last team I want to play if I'm Patrick Mahomes, coming back from the injury and so much time away. This defense, maybe you could throw the Texans defense in there. Maybe you could throw Brian Flores' defense in Minnesota in there. But this is the one I would like to avoid for as long as possible. And here you are, you get it right away. And then the second part of that is, we just heard from Kevin Clark, our guest today, the idea that the deep ball may not be there. And the running may not be there, and now you're really penning him in. Now, I will say this. I think in the Patrick Mahomes career arc, there's been an evolution over time, and he's had success both ways in his career. More gunslinging in those first couple of years, in those first Super Bowl appearances, and then that was when Tyreek Hill was on the team, and then a little bit more penned in, which allows him to freestyle to a certain extent. Because when he freestyles, he could try to YOLO it and whip it around and Superman every play. Dylan, did you have something?
8: Yeah, I mean, I still feel like it's Mahomes, in my mind, still gets the Brady treatment, even though he's coming off an injury and it's, you know, this is not one of the most heralded Chiefs teams of his. But it's like, it's hard to bet against Mahomes no matter what is going on.
3: Kansas City, the 2-point favorite, as people who are inclined to care about that might care about that. Yeah, I just think the Mahomes game needs to evolve. You can't be gunslinging like Brett Favre did for Minnesota in your second to third stop with the Super Bowl on the line, because you should have had already evolved out of that. And I do believe part of Mahomes has. But now you add an injury to the mix, and we'll see how that plays out. Denver Broncos led the NFL in sacks last year. The other plus for Kansas City's offense is bringing in Kenneth Walker III, and that will be a salve in some ways for Patrick Mahomes to be able to rely on a bell cow running back, as they like to say. Bo Nix, talk to me about where you are with Bo today, Fritzy.
7: I feel really good about Bo. I have slight concerns about, you know, the whole ankle and everything. And, you know, you're obviously missing the AFC Championship game. So that was, you know, serious enough to not be able to get through that game against New England. But, you know, he's supposedly in training camp. And from everything I read, he's good to go. I'm believing Sean Payton and that he's ready to rock and roll and do his thing. And I'm loving what I'm expecting from Jalen Waddle, because we usually didn't throw the ball too deep, and now we have that deep speed threat.
3: The we, yes, here we are with the we. Speaking of the we, how is your ankle right now, either of your ankles? I mean, Would you donate your ankle to Bo Nix should his ankle not be?
7: Does he really want an almost 57-year-old ankle with someone that's about 30, 35 pounds overweight?
3: But the wear and tear on it may not have been a... You've been carrying around your whole life.
7: That's true. He's much better off his beat up surgical ankle than anything that I can give him.
3: Week one of the NFL season where anything is possible. And tonight, anything is possible. You could legitimately tell me either of these teams come out looking a certain way. And I'd be like, well, that's possible. Entirely possible. Marv?
5: There's a team I don't think we've mentioned today, but they have a real shot to do some real damage in the AFC. And I know they beat a bad team. The Jacksonville Jaguars looked really good yesterday. And they won 13 games last year. So they shouldn't sneak up on anybody because they had a really good season. Why don't we care?
3: Week one of the NFL season where anything is possible, but not really so possible for the Cleveland Browns, it appears, this season. Once again. So I think that's exactly where that is. Why did that not make the headlines of the world? It was nice to see Parker Washington moving like he did. And that's a great game from Trevor Lawrence. They're almost a team playing in that division where we have talked to me in January status for them. And please talk to me in January after that 4 o'clock Saturday game that the AFC South is always slotted into, no matter what. There are certain teams and that are hard to even make a ruling on after a week one because it's an opponent based, and I think that's the case with them. Texans took a lot of the shine of the Jaguars last year with the run they made in the playoffs, and then where we feel their defense is right now. I think that's also part of the equation. But the opposite side of their division has the Titans in it, and that's not making anybody want to talk about games either. So what we learned in week one, though, it's hard to learn maybe from the Trevor Lawrence domination of the Cleveland Browns. Week one has lied to us in the past, recent past, historical past. I am of the opinion, tell me lies, tell me sweet little lies in week one, because I don't care. We haven't talked in 8 months. Please, just talk to me. Give me lies. But I'm going back and thinking again. The Bills beat the Patriots in the 2003 season, 31-0, the Lawyer Malloy game. Washington beat Detroit 45-0 in the 1991 season, went on to win a Super Bowl. It wasn't that. Last year, I think if you look, the Raiders beat the Patriots in week one last year. Seahawks lost in week one last year. So everything you're feeling today should feel real, should feel it. But I don't know if you have the full picture of a lot of these teams, but I still say it was the Bears for me and the Giants that gave me the closest to a full picture. Dylan, what's on the poll today?
8: Well, we can start with something for tonight's game.
3: Mm-hmm.
8: Maybe get a little idea what the people are thinking. Who's winning tonight, Chiefs or Broncos?
3: Oh, you just want to go straight who you got.
8: Straight up, yeah.
3: Straight up who you got. Operation Get Dylan that 50-50. Do you think this could be the 50-50 poll?
8: I think it could be close. It's a 2.5-point spread that's pretty, close to a pick'em, as you can kind of get. That's not a pick'em. And I feel like this will be a pretty even split on where people are, because I think people still trust the Chiefs and Mahomes and Andy Reid, but the Broncos are the Broncos. And like you said, that defense is nothing to laugh at.
3: There we go. Running up the poll. Taking your calls, 877-3-DP-SHOW. Let's go. Let's hear from Trip in Vegas.
9: Hey, Gio. Always good to speak with y'all. I got a best of the weekend, a show observation for the first hour, and a question for Marvin. So my best would be the Gamecocks winning against the Cupcake and only paying $550,000 this week instead of $1.3 million last. So I guess we had a coupon. My show observation in the first hour, of course, Horn Dog Fritzy is going to take some woman's sideline on her side. And, and then my show question for Marvin is, Marvin, is it just me, or did Mike Tomlin last night look like Omar Epps on steroids?
3: Well, that's a look, I think, that people have pointed out for time immemorial here. Marvin, you will, of course, have the floor on this.
5: Yes, absolutely. And Omar Epps was on a show called House about 15 years ago. Yeah. And somebody on the show they wrote it into the show that he looked like Mike Tomlin. So that's been a thing that's been going on for probably about 20 years.
3: I liked House. You always thought it could be Lyme disease. It was never Lyme disease. As a Lyme disease guy, I felt like, okay, I wanted my representation, but no. All right. Trip, I know you have a fun rivalry with Fritzy, but that was not what that was about at all. David from Ohio taking calls here on the DP show. Welcome, David.
10: Hey, what's going on, Tony?
3: My man.
10: I got a best and worst of the week. Best of the worst of the weekend. Best, T.J. Watt reminding everyone that he still has plenty in the tank. Two sacks, three tackles for a loss, and 35-yard pick six to help my Steelers open the home schedule with a 2013 over those foul pants. And my worst of the weekend's got to be to go to definitely Shane Dallas Cowboys. You spend all offseason telling us this is finally your year. Then you go into MetLife Stadium and lose 28-20. And for Jerry Jones to make it 0-2 in his last two trips to MetLife Stadium, apparently the Giants have finally figured out the Cowboys' biggest weakness, Jerry Jones believing the Cowboys are good.
3: Yes, I don't think you're wrong there. That's a great take from David. Aiden from Utah, join us on the program.
11: Tony, good morning, brother. How are you?
3: My man, thanks for holding the line. Let's talk.
11: I got a best and the worst. Best, college football in general, Texas, Ohio State, Oklahoma State beating Oregon, shutting those Ducks up. Worst of the weekend, post Matt Ryan, Atlanta Falcons have the worse or just as bad quarterback development as the Cleveland Browns. They had Desmond Ridder at one point. They have Tua Tagovailoa. They drafted Michael Penix, and somehow Cooper Rush is starting.
3: Yeah, that's a little fluky because of injury, but I agree with you there. It's been fits and starts for the Atlanta Falcons, and Kirk Cousins, of course, was part of that. Thanks for the college football heat that you gave us. I'm going to talk some more on the Oregon Ducks when we get back on the other side. Take some more calls, 877-3-DP-SHOW. Come on, it's a call-in show. If we don't take you by 12 o'clock, I'll stay here. I'll call out. I'll call you if you stay on the line, and we'll talk up some sports. More from college coming up next on The Dan Patrick Show.

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0: 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Taking your calls. Hello to everybody watching on Peacock and listening in the 400 stations, national and internationally. Had a caller before we went to break talking about Oregon, Oklahoma State. What was that? What a listless performance from Oregon. And from the Oklahoma State side, I mean, we have a field storming. We have a goalpost in a pond on campus, and that is incredible. And this game is about them breaking a losing streak to FBS teams that went on over nearly two dozen games. But for me, this is just about Oregon. How did a team look so lifeless week two of the season after they already got the test the week before from Boise State? Dan Lanning is a motivator. He has made clips talking about making clips or not making clips. He has delivered it. He has walked the walk. I should say talked the talk. And this is the walk in the walk part, because you hear those sound bites and they sound great when they're winning. And when there's a loss, you hear those sound bites. And he sounds like Nate Bargatze, actually. His voice sounds like Nate Bargatze when he's talking. But to take that joke even further, and then we lose to Oklahoma State. Why? Nobody knows. Nobody knows. And now, Ray, I'm looking at you because you know Dante Moore was all set to be a top five pick in the draft, top three pick in the draft, stays. And there's, of course, reasons for why you stay, name, image, and likeness, and what you're able to get in your next year in college is certainly strong enough to make the case I'm good where I am. But is the draft status dropping?
1: I know as a general rule of thumb, you kind of want to avoid playing quarterback for the New York Jets. But as a general rule of thumb, I feel like if you're a top five pick, you should just go to the draft regardless, because you never know what can happen the next year. Cade Klubnik for Clemson, supposed to be a top pick and then fell. So I feel like as a general rule of thumb, you should be going out if you're a top five pick.
0: Marvin?
2: This might be a Matt Leiner situation. Remember, Matt Leiner, if he was going to come out after his junior year, he would have been easily the number one pick in the draft, and he fell to 10th.
0: Certainly.
2: It's millions of dollars.
0: Yes.
2: So
0: Leiner's situation entirely different, as Leiner was a quarterback who had to be thinking championship and Heisman. And Moore should be thinking that going into a year being number two, that he could get that. Leiner was already at that level. Don't understand how that defense is allowing 33 points a game over 2 weeks. Dan Lanning is a defensive guy. Sounds great. Sounds exactly what you want him to sound like. And now the loss is there. And please, go in your own free time. Play him with the, it was the Deion Sanders, we don't do things for clips, audio versus a Nate Bargatze stand-up, and tell me what you're hearing there. It was the result of the weekend that just made you stop. It was one of two top teams to go out, the other being, of course, Ohio State at number one, which is understandable the way Texas came back in that game. But a big week in college football, love talking about that. What do you think of Oklahoma State quarterback, Drew Mistemaker, Ray?
1: I think he's unbelievable. He's tall, he fits the bill. And when you look at Oklahoma State, 92 new players here from the transfer portal. I feel like upsets.
0: Wait, what?
1: 92 of 105 players are new. For Oklahoma State.
0: Well, I mean, they did. Let's be fair. They did have one win last year.
1: Yeah.
0: That's what you want.
1: They took,
0: they
1: kind of took the Indiana model and found
0: not a
1: good
0: bad
1: team
0: model.
1: From Texas or North Texas.
0: Yeah.
1: 12-2. Took a bunch of those guys, and now they're making a run.
0: Mm-hmm. Marvin?
2: Oklahoma State. They're in that category of, man, we really, really, really want to be great at football. To me, Texas A&M is the one seed. As far as we want nothing more than to be a true powerhouse in college football. Then it's Ole Miss. Then it's Oklahoma State. When I was younger, I knew the name T. Boone Pickens because he put his entire fortune into making Oklahoma State a really good program. And they had some years. They were really, really good.
0: Yeah, but the Mike Gundy years. I'm a man. I'm 40. I mean, it's
2: when
0: almost
2: Dez Bryant was
0: we're
2: there,
0: almost at the 40th anniversary of that. That's going to be celebrating at 40. That's an exaggeration. I hear what you're saying. It means a lot to them that they want to get to this level. I think of that with Texas A&M, too. You're right. Texas Tech. It means a lot. So to get that win, huge. But to me, that's about Oregon and only about Oregon. The way they lost there, unbelievable. Tomorrow's headlines today, gentlemen. I've been waiting for this moment with this crew right here. And I look at Fritzy, and he's wearing that hat. And
3: love the old school logo.
0: The old school logo wins. It really wins. But you can't wear the hat tonight? What are we saying? What can you wear?
3: I can wear the hat, maybe, or a shirt, but when I go with two or more
0: layers. I hope you're wearing a shirt.
3: Yes, but if it's two or more Bronco things, I'm asking for trouble because I'm overdoing it, and then I'm somehow jinxing the team by wearing too much Bronco stuff, according to my wife.
0: Dylan, are you putting up on the poll Fritz wardrobes?
4: Yes, we were kind of chopping it up about whether or not a grown man head to toe in their team's gear is lame or why sports are great.
0: Yeah. Okay. I'm game with that. Let's see what that is.
4: Yeah.
0: I want to take your hand, Dylan, and get you to that 50-50. I'd be so proud if it happened on a show I was sitting in.
4: This could be it. This might be a fairly even split.
0: The TV show Seinfeld, which is a million years old to someone like you, Dylan.
4: I love Seinfeld.
0: Oh, you do? Okay. Yeah. So now you know when Kramer was trying to get the gas tank to get to exactly as close to E, just rotting, flying as high as you get. That's what that 50-50 poll feels like. When you get it, there's nothing better. Tomorrow's headlines today. All right, Fritzy.
3: I know they dropped the stadium name, but I'm going to have some fun with it anyway. Yeehaw! No horsing around. KC crushed by Orange.
0: Yep, you had fun with it. Okay. Did it work, everybody?
3: Yeehaw!
0: Okay. You think you need to be a mile high to come up with that joke, too, to begin with. Tomorrow's headlines today, Dylan.
4: Welcome Mahomes.
0: Yep.
4: Chiefs dominated Arrowhead.
3: Easy.
4: Yeah.
0: Okay.
4: What's up, Todd?
0: But the game's not in Kansas City, right?
4: No,
0: I'm sorry. Yes, the mile high. Just threw myself off. Marvin.
2: Super Bowl.
0: So you're going straight to the Super Bowl. We just said it's Reaction Monday that we're going to do it proper and keep things cool under here on this show. And you're going Super Bowl with one win.
2: I think you were speaking for yourself. But as far as me, I'm here to overreact. And on top of that, it just plays off of Bo Nix and his name.
0: Oh, yeah, of course.
2: Super Bowl.
0: I don't think we made enough of Bo Nix's name, which is outstanding, right?
2: Sir Nix a lot.
0: Love it. Bo. And he was quarterbacking Auburn. I mean, a guy from Bo named Auburn. I mean, Bo Knows and Tecmo Bo. And we have all these great. I don't think we're playing enough with the name Bo Nix. I did Around the Horn all those years. Phillies had a catcher named JT Realmuto. Realmuto? And I never, it was one of my biggest regrets in television. How did I not play up Realmuto? He and I should be hanging out. Go ahead, Fritzy.
3: And if the New York Knicks can win the championship, why not Bo Nix and the Broncos and get two Knixes winning the whole thing? Is that a stretch? Maybe a little bit.
0: I would Nix that. Yeah.
3: Oh, I see what you did.
4: There you go,
0: Ray. Give it to me. What are you saying? Tomorrow's headlines today.
1: Chiefs turn back clock, win Monday Night Football with fireworks.
0: Okay.
1: Not a lot of puns in there, but.
0: Yeah, no, just sometimes it has to be straight ahead. It doesn't always have to be headless body fan on the topless bar.
1: I'm a real journalist.
0: Yeah. All right, Marvin, you got your headlines, today's headlines tomorrow or tomorrow's headlines today? Did we do this?
2: Yeah.
0: Super Bowl.
2: Or okay. If they win late in the nix of time.
3: Look at you. Mm-hmm. Loving both of those.
0: Okay. Predictions for the game. Fritzy.
3: 27-23 Denver.
0: Dylan.
4: 17-13 Kansas City.
0: Okay, so you're going opposite the trend of offense here.
4: Yep.
0: So that would bookend the week, you know, with some sluggish or at least more defensive. And then the Sunday would have been as we saw, the offensive day. Marvin.
2: 31-20 Broncos.
0: Mm-hmm. Ray.
1: 31-28 Chiefs.
0: Okay. AFC West is going to continue to be a cauldron and tonight's game goes a long way. I like a week one division rival matchup. We saw that with Minnesota and Green Bay. We saw that with the Giants and the Cowboys, Philly and Washington. Yes, Marvin.
2: I know you weren't here, but going back to the international game, my biggest pet peeve, international games should never be division matchups.
0: Yeah, that one's a bridge too far or a flight too far for me. So to speak. I agree with you on that. But a nice mix to start week one is what you want. I'm back to a game from earlier today. One of the headlines for me is the rule that I didn't know was a rule, and I've only been watching football for my entire life. And we went through the room here, and we had 5-0. We were not aware of the call in the Detroit-New Orleans game with Jared Goff throwing, being contacted, the ball going backwards in the throwing motion, but his intention was to throw it forward, and therefore, it's an incomplete pass. We've added Big Day Ray to us. Big Day, make a ruling.
1: I had no idea that was a rule. I'm a Lions fan, so I think it's the right call. But at the same time, I had no idea that was
0: a Lions fan. You think it was the right call. You know, Dan Campbell didn't even think he wanted to make a ruling on it. He thinks they got away with that one.
1: Playing it smart.
0: Dylan, you were watching it during our break, which is great research. I like that.
4: I was, and the more I watch it, the more I don't understand how that ruling came down. Like, that to me is a fumble. That's a Saints touchdown all day. It should be.
0: I'm going to speak old man for you for a second, but growing up, there were two quarterbacks of my youth who were famous in my mind for this play. They seem to lack, it's not just peripheral vision, but it's rear vision, right? Eyes in the back of that. It was two great quarterbacks, too. Jim Kelly and Dave Craig, the two quarterbacks that I'm thinking of that had a very odd, Fritzy, you remember this? They just had an odd occurrence where it happened to them, in my mind, more than the average quarterback, that they didn't sense that Bruce Smith was breathing down their neck.
3: Yes, sounds familiar.
0: And they got popped, and the ball came out, and it's always a fumble. It's always a fumble. If their hand was going forward, it's always a fumble when the ball goes backwards. And I'm living in a world now where they're invoking intention, which is one of the most important words in my life. I intend to do this. It's the things I've intended to go forward in my life that do not actually make it that far to me. This is every quarterback intends to throw the ball forward. Every quarterback intends to not turn over the ball. If intention was involved, we would never have a turnover of any kind. Yes, Dylan.
4: Yeah, if you lose the game, do you go, well, our intention was to win, so technically we won.
0: Exactly, right. So the intention, that part of it, I don't get it. I don't see this holding up. I see too many people in football being like, wait, what? This was a surprise to everybody. We put it, emailed to the NFL. When did this happen? How did this happen? Haven't heard back on that yet. But this game goes to overtime. It doesn't go to overtime if that touchdown on the field after the fumble holds up. And then it goes to overtime, and we had that instance where the Saints won the coin toss, made every analytically smart decision, only to have it all make their life even more difficult when they were put to the test to make the call to go for two to win the game because of 1 minute left in regulation and not wanting to give the ball back to Detroit. They did everything they were supposed to do by the analytics and by the gameplay. They didn't finish the two-point conversion. They lose the game. Never happens without this intentional throwing the ball forward. One of the games of week one that maybe we'll look back on and say, well, this led to a rule change. Taking your calls real quick, 877-3-DP-SHOW. Who do we have here? Jared in Vegas, best and worst of the weekend, my friend.
5: Hey, Tony, before I, hey, good to talk to you.
0: Great to talk to you.
5: I have tomorrow's headline today.
0: Oh, give me that.
5: Vote on Dylan's poll question. Mm-hmm. Chiefs Broncos a tie keeps Raiders atop. So there's that one.
0: Predicting the tie. I like the way this is a man. You're in Vegas and you're predicting the tie? What is that like? Putting a ball on double zero? What are you doing here? Wow.
5: 0-0 in overtime because they can't make a decision. I don't like either of those teams. And so I have a good, better, best, actually. My good is the Raiders win. That's why they're in first place, obviously. My better is Ashton Jeanty. His 100 yards and two touchdowns mean the Raiders can rely on the run, which brings me to the best of the weekend, is Kirk Cousins. Mm-hmm. And what I mean by that is all the experts are saying that if they keep winning, Kirk keeps playing. Well, what if they win despite Kirk Cousins? I mean, to me, one of the best-case scenarios would be a Week 4 against the Kansas City Chiefs, 3 interception, 12-10 win over the Kansas City Chiefs. But
0: all right, so he throws 3 picks, but you still win the game by 2. I see what you're doing there, Jared. You're trying to get to a world where Fernando Mendoza is the quarterback of this team while they're still somehow 8-0 or whatever you think. I would say, let's keep it real. Week 1, is week one. You are who you are. You got to win. That's great. You beat the Dolphins, which, I mean, you beat the Dolphins. This division is great, and it's going to be coming at you. And Genty, I think you can feel a little bit better. It seemed to be a little bit more burst from Genty, and he was in the receiving game prominently. I mean, that was took him a long time to get that season started last year. And the Raiders schedule, Ray, do you have that for us?
1: Yes, I do. So they got to go to the Chargers next, then the Saints, who were head-to-head with the Lions pretty good, Chiefs, Patriots, Bills, Rams, and then the Jets. Not an easy schedule.
0: Zach from Knoxville. Let's go to the phones here. Zach on Bears hype. Do I have this right? I'm excited about this.
6: Hey, DP. I'm so programmed to say, hey, DP. Hey, TR. Thanks for taking
0: my
6: call.
0: My man.
6: The Dolphins of 2023 put up 70 points, and we see where Mike McDaniel is now. So I just wanted to get your take on, do you think that Pauly could be having some vibes of like, hey, Ben Johnson's kind of throwing all of his cards a little too early just to get some hype points in week one?
0: That's certainly where Pauly was. Push the brakes, Pauly Pops. He wanted to slow it down, tamp it down. Let's not get ahead of ourselves. Ben Johnson's not playing it like that. I don't think Caleb Williams is playing like that. I don't think the team is playing it like that. 59, yes, Miami scored 70 on a team that did not, well, we know they didn't win the Super Bowl. They did make the playoffs that year. They were a very solid offense. Check out the poll, Dylan, on where we are with Pauly.
4: Well, quick update on our recent poll, a grown man head to toe in their team's gear is lame or why sports are great. We are very close to 50-50. 53%
0: are in favor of Fritzy?
4: No, they say lame.
0: Oh, okay. But 47%,
4: right?
0: Are in favor of Fritzy. Let's see if we can get that up. So the poll is there. Is Fritzy lame for wearing Broncos gear and fighting his better half for the chance to wear more gear on tonight's game? But Bears hype. Pauly is trying to tamp it down. Is that for self-preservation? We understand why. We have it all. But can you get excited about this Bears team? Where are we on that poll?
4: Actually, the people would agree with that. 58% say that he should embrace it. Which
0: embrace.
4: I think we kind of all agree on to some degree. We're like,
0: well, not our caller right there. And I do appreciate that call. I understand it. We all have our historic wounds. But you have to acknowledge when something looks different instead of just feels different. Caleb Williams looks different. He looks different than Caleb Williams even last year, the completion percentage, the way they're running the ball. I mean, it wasn't like it's just airing it out downfield. Some of Drake May's offense last year going downfield and getting those, is that going to be found every game, every year? Running the football is a little bit more reliable in the way they did. There's a lot to like about the Bears at 59, but there's also a lot to just embrace it too. You don't have to say they're going to win the Super Bowl and be the best offense ever. Just embrace the win. We're going to be back for the bottom of the show here on DP Show. Tony Reale filling in. A little time for more calls. I want to take more calls. That was a promise I made to the viewers today. 877-3-DP-SHOW. 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

0: 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Well, it's not. 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Right, Todd? Wouldn't you say that Dude Wipes gets a whole lot better?
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0: DP Show. Last chance to get some calls in, or just hang out there and I'll call you after the show's over if we have some time to talk it up. Week one of the NFL season, week two of the college football season, the Monday after is one of the great things. But two stories I wanted to give attention to right now, fellas, that happened this weekend, and that's part of the problem. U.S. Open Finals, yesterday specifically, the men's finals, 2 p.m. Eastern in Queens, New York. And that, to me, is like trying to have a nice, warm conversation, a beautiful conversation with a friend you haven't seen while you're at a Slipknot concert. Because the NFL is a guy banging a clown, banging drums as loud as they possibly can, banging garbage cans, and you can't hear. Yeah, I mean, it's just, that should be Monday afternoon to see Sasha Zverev versus Ben Shelton. An American makes one of the great runs in recent history and could have had one of the great moments in American men's tennis in the last 40 years. And it's both lost to the NFL cacophony. And I know, yeah, we're an international sport. Yeah, but you're in New York at this moment. This is the U.S. Open. It's a tough ask for me to ask American fans to tune in there. And what more of a case do we need that this was a tournament won by Zverev, who didn't know he won the tournament for 10 seconds? One of those funny moments that happens in sports. He's very focused. He didn't know that he won and then he drops to the floor. U.S. Open men's final should be starting right now as we sign off. We should be throwing it there. The other was Team USA Women World Cup Championship. Ever since the dawn of the Dream Team, it's almost like we ask our national teams to have Dream Team-like moments. Either complete and utter destruction or highlights to go at the wazoo, or whatever it is. And we even got that most recently with Steph and the night-night game. This whole tournament was, I would call, a team victory, you know, a program win. And that's okay sometimes, too. The story was not Asia Wilson not playing. The story was not Caitlin Clark not starting, or, I mean, she put up a great plus-minus in her time, and she was great. Breanna Stewart was the MVP and leading scorer, was Jackie Young, and the team, it was a program win, and that's allowed. Absolutely. Fritzy, yeah, what do you got?
18: I got to go back one, two. How do you not know it's match point in a major championship? It's not like you're batting in the fifth inning and you thought it was ball four and you start walking to first base and the umpire thought I was only ball three. This is a championship in tennis. It was beyond me.
0: The tennis player from high school comes out here. This is Todd, the tennis player.
18: I thought he was joking for a second because they usually fall to the ground or they have some kind of moment and they run, you know, they shake hands and they run up.
0: Perhaps he was taking Paulie's advice to temper himself a little bit, and you know, and he missed, and he was focused. You know, I believe the women's final, Rybakina and Sabalenka, was decided because of cooler heads prevailing over hot-headed. So Zverev had a cooler head in his instance there. It worked for Rybakina to defeat Sabalenka. But I hear what you're saying. Yeah, you should know.
18: Even a little
0: crowd should know. The announcer was saying it in the stadium. You just won. And he's still not reflecting. And then when he registers, he falls to the ground. It's a sweet moment.
19: But it's just for me a little bit on the nose when you consider this happened again. And it always has. It does. This is not a new thing against week one of the NFL.
18: I'm a little offended if you're Ben Shelton. Like, not only did you beat me, you didn't even realize that you beat me. You didn't even know what the score was or what point
19: we're at. He was very, very kind and diplomatic. And they are friends with Zverev and Shelton. And, you know, he dialed up a great tournament. Ben Shelton is an American playing at the U.S. Open and got to the final. And can't take that away from him. Taking your calls, 877-3-DP-SHOW. Still looking for some best and worst. Blake from New Orleans, you're on.
20: Hey, good morning. I wanted to say that two things can be true. One, the optics of Sark were not great. Mm-hmm. But also, those are the two most unnecessary interviews in sports. Coach, what would you like to do for the second half? Well, Holly, we need to clean up the penalties and stop hurting ourselves. We need to take care of the football and keep fighting for 30 more minutes. And then after the game, it's, how do you feel, coach? Mm-hmm. It's like, these come so dang proud of these kids. They just didn't stop fighting. They're not getting any substance. So, like, the outcry is a little ridiculous.
19: Mm-hmm. Blake from New Orleans there. We've heard that criticism before, and I have space in my ears for all those things. I do. I do think my takeaway from all this is Texas is going to be a little bit of a with an edge, you know? That's going to be all right. What do we learn, Fritzy?
18: Don't adjust your standings. The Cardinals, Jets, and Raiders are all 1-0.
19: Wow. Mm-hmm. It's unbelievable, honestly, when you think about it. Well, I learned the Watt brothers have hamburger helper gloves as hands. That's what I learned. I saw that today. Gentlemen, Big Day Ray, Todd Fritzy, Dylan Grady, Marvin Prince, and Paul Pabst, and Mario behind the glass. Thank you so much for welcoming me again. Dan Patrick back tomorrow on the Dan Patrick Show. I'm Tony Reale. Have a wonderful week, everybody.
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24: Before we get to all the news from the NFL, a note from the NBA as ESPN reports that the Raptors and Clippers have finalized their trade that will send Kawhi Leonard back to Toronto. Clippers will be getting Brandon Ingram, Grady Dick, two unprotected first-round picks, a pick swap, and a second-rounder in the deal. Veteran forward Taj Gibson announced he's retiring after 17 seasons in the association. Now on to the NFL, where Vikings quarterback Kyler Murray is in concussion protocol after leaving yesterday's game against the Packers in the first quarter. Head coach Kevin O'Connell also said running back Jordan Mason is being evaluated for a thumb injury. Browns head coach Todd Monken said today that he anticipates Deshaun Watson will be the team's starting quarterback for week two against the Buccaneers. Monken was noncommittal yesterday, but said after watching film, he's sticking with Watson. NFL Network says Chargers wide receiver Ladd McConkey will undergo more tests on his injured ribs. Falcons lost defensive lineman Deshaun Hand for the season. Broncos and Chiefs tonight from Kansas City. I'm Dan Beyer.
25: You want winners? He went 0 for 14 picking bowl games.
26: God bless football.
25: You want hot takes? He said Patrick Mahomes would be a disaster.
26: Really?
25: You want baseball news? He doesn't even know who Kyle Tucker is.
26: Oh, okay.
25: In his personal record book, Kevin Durant hasn't won a ring yet.
26: I'm just telling you that's what he's doing.
25: You're listening to the man who made falling upwards an art form.
26: It's crazy.
25: This is Stu Gotts and Company, live.
27: Taylor, put it on the poll, please. Does the first NFL Sunday make you dizzy? I found myself dizzy yesterday watching all the 1 o'clock action. It's the fantasy team. It's the gambling aspect. It's making sure you have everything set. You've done all the chores. Your wife is going to leave you alone for the afternoon. Sal Licata is with us here. The Jets and Giants are both 1-0 for the first time in I don't know how long. Sal, how was your football weekend?
28: It was great, Stu. I got the wife and kids the hell out of the way. I sat there yesterday and watched football from 1 till 11:30 with the Sunday night game. It was glorious.
27: Does it make you dizzy at all, though? Does it?
28: It does. It does. Yes. You're right. And I gotta like, maybe you could help me with this. I got to figure out a way, because then you got the phone as well. Like, my habit, I think I'm addicted to the phone, but I have four games going on at once.
2: you know, you're trying to pay attention to your fantasy teams, as you mentioned, the bets or predictions that you're making, all these different things. Then people texting you, your fantasy team is on your phone, social media. So, yeah, by the end of it, I'm spent. I got to figure out a way to at least eliminate, I think, the phone from the equation. But it was great.
6: Okay. What do you got, Taylor?
7: Just a quick note, Stu. Jets and the Giants both won in week one for the first time since 2009, and everybody knows what happened in 2009. Jets AFC Championship game.
6: How dare you speak like that after Mikey A spent the morning telling you, do not raise the expectations of the New York Jets. Don't do it. He doesn't want to hear about it. I don't want to hear about it. We're just happy with today. And today, we are 1-0, and the Patriots are 0-1. I mean, what a day to be a New York football fan.
2: All the Jets did was avoid embarrassment. Got to be able to beat Robert. Wait, you know what the Titans are? The Titans are the compilation of the Jets and Giants garbage from last year. Saleh, Dable, they picked up all these castoffs from both losers last year to assemble their roster. What'd you think they were going to do? Good for the Jets. I'm not trying to take away. Fans should enjoy it. But the Titans stink.
6: You're right. They avoided embarrassment as opposed to the Giants, who went out there. They weren't going to be embarrassed last night, but they exceeded any expectation that anyone may have had for week one of the NFL season. Not just beating the Cowboys, but the way they played was so impressive. That is a John Harbaugh team. And for him to have his imprint on that team so quickly, week one, you saw it. They possessed the ball for 37 minutes, Sal. It was amazing.
2: Doesn't it show you, though, Stu, how important? Like, we in New York have been begging either team forever to hire a real coach. And they finally do that. And you saw a lot of the similar players. I mean, Dart was a rookie last year with some, you know, he's shown some signs. But clearly it was a totally different feel. The fans could feel it before they even kicked off last night at MetLife. The energy was different. They expected to go out there and compete. And that is because of one man, Harbaugh. He got Jackson Dart under center, put all the pieces in the right place, worked these guys hard in the offseason, training them hard the right way, discipline, accountability, and you see it play out in week one like that. Gives me goosebumps thinking about it. Now, I'm not saying they're going to go to the playoffs, but I mean, how can you not be? They could. I think they could win that division.
6: Yes. But why are you so hesitant to say they're going to go to the playoffs? I would say, we were discussing this earlier, Sal, of the fan bases who have changed their expectations after week one, and I know it's week one of the NFL, but this is how fans do it. I would say that Giant fan base went in thinking their team might be okay, probably not a playoff team, to thinking, hey, why not us? Why can't we win the NFC East? Why can't we make a deep run in the playoffs, right?
2: I do think that was the case, even if not for just Giants fans, for national fans that were not really taking the Giants seriously. You see that type of... Remember, everybody loved the Cowboys. Ooh, Dak and the improved defense. That defense is an embarrassment. Schottenheimer is an embarrassment. Now, the Cowboys will be okay, but there's no reason to believe that the Giants, who won already a home division game against a team that many people picked to win that NFC East, there's no reason the Giants can't legitimately compete in the East. The Eagles weren't that impressive as usual against the Commanders. I do think that's their best path, though. You look at the landscape of the NFC, if the Giants don't win the division, going to be hard to get a playoff spot.
7: Sal, I was dragging my feet when it came to this Giants team, saying you don't really see an overnight change just because you bring in a coach and be able to fix the bad football culture. But when you're watching the Giants last night, even I had a hard time kind of dismissing what they were doing. Even if you don't think the Cowboys are going to amount to much this season, the amount that Jackson Dart went out there and was able to impress, the amount that the Giants were able to establish themselves both on the offensive and defensive line, I do think that was probably the biggest statement from week one.
2: Oh, it was incredible. And what I would say, Stu, to your point before, why can't the Giants? Well, they could if Jackson Dart is that guy. I think that's the difference. Taylor talked about it. Inside the trenches, they're pretty good. They stopped the run yesterday. They have pieces all over the place on defense as far as the linebackers goes, getting the pass rusher, offensive line improved, running backs, wide receivers, tight end, Isaiah Likely good. The difference is, where do you, and I was actually talking about this with Francesa last week, your guy, the difference is, if they're going to be legit, it's got to be Jackson Dart. And based on what we saw so far, there is reason to believe he could really take a next step in year two.
27: How does that conversation work? Is that an off-air conversation, you and Mike? Like, you call him on the phone, you guys are just talking, chopping up Giants. What are you doing there?
2: No, I mean, he has me on as a guest every Friday, I think. I mean, I think. We did it last Friday. I'm
27: right. Yeah, you're not certain there's going to be a next Friday, is what you're saying here?
2: I am hesitant. No, he said yes, but I,
27: right.
2: but I you know.
27: You never
2: I
27: just, know. Right.
2: Yeah. Exactly. You never know where yes. life is going to take us. So we were having that conversation, what your expectations for the Giants, and that's what it came down to.
27: Jackson Dart. I could hear Mike saying it to you. Yes.
2: and I was saying, Mike, this is going to be the difference. Whether you think he could or can't, it doesn't matter. But like, that's going to be the difference. And he said he didn't think that he would take that next step. There was a lot of question about him under center. That's the big deal. Out of the shotgun under center. But for 1 week so far, so good for Jackson Dart and the Giants.
27: Yeah.
7: How do you imagine Brian Daboll's Sunday went yesterday? Because he gets embarrassed by the Jets, where his offense with Cam Ward, a former number one pick, struggles to move the ball up and down the field. And he's thinking, okay, this day can't get any worse. And then he sits down to watch Sunday Night Football and watches a Giants team he used to coach all of a sudden look like a competent football team.
2: Taylor, there's no way Brian Daboll sat down to watch Sunday Night Football. I hope he didn't. You think he's watching football?
27: Yes. I mean, he's a football coach. Yes. Of course he's watching football.
2: No, wait. These guys won. If you're a football coach, the last thing you want to do when you get home. I remember having this conversation once. I was doing games for Columbia years ago. And I was having a conversation with the Columbia head coach. And I'm like, oh, you're going to go. There was a play on Broadway, the Lombardi play. And I'm like, oh, you're going to go see the play. He's like, Sal, you think on a free night, my wife wants to come with me to the city to go watch Lombardi on Broadway? And in that moment, I was like, oh, yeah, that's right. Like, this is a job for you, and you probably wanted to escape. If Brian Daboll, who got his rear end kicked in by the Jets and fired by the Giants, is sitting there eating popcorn and pizza locked in a Sunday Night Football, I would be stunned.
27: I am told, hold on, this is amazing. I didn't realize there was a counterpoint to this, but Taylor has one. Go ahead, counterpoint.
7: So next Sunday, the Titans play the Eagles. Two Sundays from now, they make the trip to MetLife against the Giants, Sal. So I think Daboll might have been doing a little pre-scouting.
2: I mean, I'd love to find it. Stu, you don't have contact for Daboll? See if Joe Shane can maybe dial it up and find out if we know if he was watching that game or not. And that's what film room is for. I can't. Sunday night, you get home, you spend time with the family, watch a movie.
27: Yes, I have his number. Would you like me to text Brian Daboll and ask him if he sat down and watched the game? Tell me how you would like me to word this text. I'm going to send it to him, okay?
2: Hey, Coach.
0: Got to start with Big Dog. Hey, Big Dog.
2: Yeah, whatever you call it. It's a simple question. We're not putting him on the spot here. Did you watch? Well, I mean, I guess that could be. Now that I think about it, so you got to be careful there because it's the Giants. So if you say, did you watch that game? It could be like you're trolling him a little bit. You don't want to go there.
27: Right. Yes. I'm going to say, listen, we had a conversation on air. It's me and Sal Licata, and we just wanted to know if you sat down to watch the Giant game. Sitting down to watch the game is very important. That's
2: maybe.
27: All.
0: Thanks,
2: maybe,
0: Big Dog.
2: Maybe leave my name out of it, just in case. He might. You never know what I said about him on The Fan years ago.
27: Yeah, well, we had him on the show. He likes us. He'll respond, okay? Why are you doing Big Dog? Why am I starting with Big Dog? Is it like a term of affection? Like we know each other? Like, hey, buddy.
0: Listen, somebody calls you Big Dog and you want to answer him. It goes back to Billy Gill.
27: Okay, put it on the poll, Taylor. If somebody calls you Big Dog, do you feel the need to answer them?
7: When you guys are watching the Titans yesterday and seeing how bad Cam Ward looked at the quarterback position, I know it's week one, but his rookie season wasn't the most impressive thing in the world. Is there a world where Cam Ward disappoints so much this season that the Titans then get into this upcoming quarterback conversation, this 2027 NFL draft, if they're picking high enough?
27: I don't know if Cam Ward is good. He was the number one pick in the draft, and he can't just be good. He needs to be great. And I'm not certain he's ever going to arrive at great. I don't know if that's a product of him being on the Tennessee Titans. I don't know what it is, but he has had, I think, 17, 18 starts now in the NFL, and they've been just about average, every single one of them, or below average. I can't recall a great Cam Ward game since he took over as Tennessee quarterback.
2: But I do feel like we get, unfortunately, I know fans don't want to be, but we might have to be patient. Also, isn't that, I mean, back to Daboll here, isn't that his job? Daboll was supposed to be one of these quarterback whispers, which I don't believe in that, but still, he did it with Josh Allen. That's why he got hired with the Giants. The stuff he did with Jackson Dart, I'll give you twofold. One, Dart looked better last night than he ever did with Brian Daboll, with yes. Harbaugh and Nagy and Roman. Two, mm-hmm. Cam Ward didn't look very good in his first game. So that, to me, is a big part of why the Titans would hire a guy like Brian Daboll to make the most out of Cam Ward. I would be a little more patient, me personally, before writing him off.
7: Now, where I would push back there, those Titans baby blue uniforms, so the good. Only thing I kept thinking about during that game,
27: yeah.
7: Arch Manning would look so good in one of these uniforms.
27: Yes, he would. Yeah,
2: you think the they're going to be worse than the Dolphins?
7: They could be in the conversation. If this Titans team with Robert Saleh is picking in the top three, Sal, I don't think anybody could be that surprised.
2: Hmm. No, I mean, they stink, but just Miami, I don't know if they're going to win a game after what we saw from that. And you're going to go from Ward. So then they just hired it. I'm not saying it can't happen. We've seen it happen before with Arizona. You're going right. to fire Robert Saleh, who you should never hire to begin with, fire him and then move on from Cam Ward after just 2 years where you had two different head coaches?
27: No, the key to doing that is you have to keep Saleh as the head coach, and he could say Cam Ward was not the quarterback I drafted. I didn't want that quarterback. I just wanted to coach the Tennessee Titans, right?
7: Buy yourself a couple more years.
27: Yes, you buy yourself. Exactly right. Sal, if it were me and I ran an NFL team, I'd draft a quarterback every year until I got it right.
2: Which
27: it's
2: makes
27: the most
2: sense.
27: Important position in sports. I mean, why all not?
2: Here's my, since we're in the business of countering today, here's my counter to that. More right. important than drafting QBs is setting them up to succeed. We could all think Cam Ward stinks. We could say he's good. Some of us could differ. Do you think the Titans so far have put Cam Ward in a position to succeed?
27: No.
2: Me neither.
27: Probably not. No, right. But I don't know if Cam... But again, so the great quarterbacks, right, at least for me, the great quarterbacks are going to come in, walk into any situation, and make that situation by themselves going to make it better. Because they are that talented, they are that good. The Bengals, a disaster forever. They draft Joe Burrow, and suddenly the Bengals become relevant. You know what I'm right. saying?
2: Oh, so I, no, I get it.
27: Yeah, I think if you're a great quarterback, you'll make any situation work, and Cam Ward has not made this situation worse. If you put Joe Burrow on the Tennessee Titans, you think they're a good team?
2: I do.
27: Yes.
2: I do. I think, well, right. I think they're better. I don't know how good they would be, but I definitely think they're better. But also, I'm looking at a young quarterback who, you know, it maybe it's going to take him a little bit extra time, was not set up to succeed last year. We'll find out about being set up to succeed this year. I'm not so sure that that's going to be the case. And then my question would be, Stu, okay, I respect it. Draft a quarterback until you get it right. How do you know? I mean, the Jets drafted Sam Darnold. It wasn't until many years later where we won a Super Bowl with another team.
27: Yes. The way I know is if the Jets drafted you, you're not going to be any good.
2: With them. You're somewhere else.
27: Yeah. Yes. Unless he comes back.
7: If he finds his way back to the roster, yes. all of a sudden, Geno Smith. I'm watching Geno Smith like, man, I've never felt these feelings about Geno Smith ever before.
27: Same. And he started like 90 games for us. 877-99 on Fox. That is 877-99 on Fox. It's a Mount Rushmore Monday. We'll get to that as well. Taylor has winners and losers. A lot to do here on an NFL Monday. But first, Taylor, I believe, I hope, I'm staring at him, has a word from one of our great sponsors.
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6: Happy Monday. I'm KOB4 meteorologist Amanda Galushka with your Monday afternoon forecast. Hopefully you were able to cash in on some rain earlier this morning. There is the potential for additional activity later on today, mainly through those mid-afternoon to evening hours. And we may even continue to see a couple of spot showers heading into the very early morning hours of your Tuesday. Now, high temperatures today, thanks to the rain, should stay roughly about the mid to upper 80s, falling to the low 60s by the time we get to tomorrow morning.
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12: It is a Mount Rushmore Monday here on Stugatz & Company Live. Sal Licata sitting in. We will get to the Mount Rushmore Monday. Mikey A was last week's winner. Therefore, he chooses this week's topic. We'll get to that in just a second. Get to Dan Beyer here in a minute as well. Dan, how was your football Sunday? How was your football weekend, Dan Beyer? How'd it go?
13: Oh, boy. It's like I made a deal with the devil.
14: You played golf.
13: Yeah. Saturday night, maybe. Atrocious. Sunday, fantasy football teams went out the window. Survivor picks all right. I did pick the Jets in a survivor pool, so that's the silver lining.
12: Wow, that's a gutsy pick right there.
13: Yeah,
12: you
13: put them out there.
14: Yeah, ballsy.
13: Let's do it.
12: What happened Saturday?
13: The Ohio State-Texas game did not go in my favor. So three quarters of it did. Just the fourth quarter did not.
12: Were you frustrated? That Ohio State game, it was a great game. And South college football gets swallowed up by the NFL. We had possibly the game of the year. I know it's 3 weeks in. Ohio State and Texas. But it bothered me in that game towards the end, where Texas is storming back. Arch Manning is announcing himself. I felt terrible for him through the first three quarters. And Texas is driving down the field. The momentum shifted. You could feel it. You knew Texas was going to score. And if you're Ohio State, I get the pride. I get we play hard. I get our team had a solid performance defensively leading up to that moment. But why not let them score and leave more time? Right? Dan is putting his hands in the air. Why not just let them score and create more time for your offense to come back down and win the game? It's crazy. It drives me crazy, Sal.
15: Yeah, I mean, I'm watching that game, and I had Ohio State. I had picked them. So I'm looking at it through the lens, though, not of an Ohio State fan of, hey, I'm getting 1.5 here. Just don't screw this up. And I was in pretty good shape regarding that, regardless. But yeah, you should have just let them score. That was the only chance you had to win the game. You knew they were going to run down the clock like that.
12: And by the way, Texas was no better.
16: Oh, my God, Stu.
12: They could have taken 17 more seconds off the clock and not leave the ball in Julian Sayin's hands at all. I mean, it's crazy.
13: It was a class in mismanagement, and Texas just came out on top. I think that Ohio State, in their previous two meetings, they've had these monumental goal line stands against Texas, and

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3: 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On the track, my car's look is everything. 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
13: Happy Monday. I'm KOB4 meteorologist Amanda Galushka with your Monday afternoon forecast. Hopefully you were able to cash in on some rain earlier this morning. There is the potential for additional activity later on today, mainly through those mid-afternoon to evening hours. And we may even continue to see a couple of spot showers heading into the very early morning hours of your Tuesday. Now, high temperatures today, thanks to the rain, should stay roughly about the mid to upper 80s, falling to the low 60s by the time we get to tomorrow morning.
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6: We'll get to Sherman Oaks and Dan Beyer and the update here in just a second. 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And it seems like the Falcons, who have a very talented team, no one wants to play quarterback for them. But did you watch any of that game, the Falcons and Steelers?
14: 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I was not going to waste a second of trying to find my remote and figuring out putting on that Steelers-Falcons game.
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